Ian Ruby, 91 FM. So today we have, it's not been a crazy busy week this time. It's school reunion at the start of the week, which is for a cast atmosphere. Which is good. Neither of us actually went to that. Oh, the weather looked a little bit windy, but I think the music can't. Yeah. Oh.

0: What you're doing, I don't know, I quite like that. The ends. Yeah. No, it's kind of just been a slow week, to be honest. Going down, kind of.
1: Well, it's like the calm before the storm, I think.
0: Yeah.
1: Yeah, I think it's gonna get busy so soon.
0: I always get into this little kind of false sense of security, and it's like, wait, I've got nothing to do. And then I time rolls over. Like, oh, shoot, I actually have two essays due next week. But hey, yeah, that's uni. It was us. Yeah.

0: edge me.
1: Yeah,
0: hi guys. We accidentally just talked, but well, I'm dying. My dad just said the stream wasn't back. All right. Well, are you connected? No. A song of the week.
1: It's been a bit of a slow morning for us.
0: Yeah.
1: Now we're here for you.
0: We're always here. All right. Well, we will play Pins by the Gurriers, and we will be back in a minute.

0: Hello, everybody. That was Pins by the Gurriers. You're listening to Radio 1. And more specifically, you're listening to The Discussion.
1: With Katie and Ruby. Hello, hello.
0: Alright, so what are we going to talk about today?
1: Well, I've just been apologizing for the 10 minutes of absence you guys may have had. Sorry, a bit of a technical difficulty, but we were just kind of summarising our week with Southern Sounds, which neither of us went to, but it looked really fun.
0: Yeah.
1: Kind of, the cold weather looked a bit shit, but hey, yeah, that's the needing for you. Yeah. I feel like everyone's kind of been lulled into this, like, false sense of summer.
0: Yeah,
1: like the warm weather has really kind of pulled people out a bit, and then like last night and the night before that, it's been cold.
0: It's so cold.
1: Yeah, back to our roots.
0: Yep. I agree. We could talk a bit about reunion properly, I guess.
1: Yeah.
0: Yeah. I mean, I didn't go, but
1: I mean, I feel like school reunion. I went to school reunion. I had actually quite a big turnout for my school, but I mean, it's an emerging thing. I think it wasn't really a big thing. It wasn't really a big event even a few years ago, and it's kind of coming out of the private school, the Auckland private school.
0: It is, yeah. I mean, I sort of went to I didn't go to a private school, but it's in that realm.
1: No, yeah.
0: It's in that realm.
1: It's kind of merging through that, though, I think, which is really fun to see. Because it was, I mean, I've had a lot of feedback from it. Well, feedback, I'm not the headline, I'm not the guy organising it, but people were saying how they kind of liked it more than Paddy's. Like, they reckon it was a bit more because it was a little less pressure to keep going, and you kind of have events, you've got stuff to do throughout the day, and it's kind of fun because you're not with your school friends. It's a bit of a reunion.
0: Yeah.
1: But, it was a fun day. My school started at the bell.
0: Okay.
1: We started at the bell ring at 8:50 and just kind of did a bit of classic, like, school stuff, I guess. At my school we had a spacio, which is these 2 minutes of silence, and so every time someone rang a bell we'd do those silence, which was really fun. And I had my sister there with me, she's in the year above, and we actually won the sibling boat race, so shout out.
0: Oh, how good.
1: Yep, Saunders Strong, that's us. it kind of got, the end of the day kind of got a bit tired, everyone turned into zombies. It was kind of melting into zombies, but
0: and then, I mean, some schools just go really hard.
1: Yeah, some do. I mean, the naked runs down the street.
0: Yeah.
1: There was a lot.
0: It's sort of, yeah, and I mean, I went last year, but I went for the after party because I'd slept in and I was like, I'm not getting initiated. No. At 8 o'clock in the morning, I was hungover.
1: Fair enough.
0: And then this year, I don't know, I slept right there and I didn't feel like too bad, like, there was a few people who flew down from Auckland to...
1: I know.
0: And for my school, at least, like, quite a few. And that was the only thing I felt sad, is that I didn't go and hang out with them. But I don't know, like, I don't really... I was sort of like...
1: I feel like it's not everyone's event. I don't know if it's
0: my cup of tea. And, like, yeah. I went to a big school and there's a lot of people that I low-key don't know in my year group.
1: Yeah.
0: It's kind of crazy,
1: fine.
0: So...
1: And that's what's uni for, I guess. You meet new people, you don't need to be around.
0: I was sort of like, it's not like I have anything against anyone. I do love everyone who I went to school with, but the sort of the people that I desperately want to see, I do. So I was just like, you know, I am going to skip this one out probably.
1: I mean, there's probably 20 million school reunions in our future.
0: Yeah, probably. Probably.
1: We've got enough coming up.
0: I mean, there was also an official one for my school earlier this year.
1: Really?
0: The principal came down and I did not go either.
1: No, I've seen that where lots of principals, like, host the school reunions down here.
0: Yeah, they had one and I was like, oh, I've been out of school for a year. I don't know if I want to be reunited yet.
1: Something else interesting that's happened in New Zealand. Meta glasses have been released.
0: Yeah, well, that one's quite crazy.
1: Yeah.
0: Actually.
1: Opinions on meta glasses. I think they're kind of perverted.
0: I think everyone does.
1: Yeah.
0: And they are just so... Oh, I can't even imagine, like, you know, you see those TikToks or reels of people asking questions.
1: Yeah. Oh,
0: but
1: yeah.
0: But they don't know if they're being filmed.
1: No consent, no nothing. It's just on.
0: And I always just think about, like, imagine, like, you're, like, in town, in Octagon or something, and you're really, really drunk. And someone comes up to you and goes, what is your thoughts on women's rights? And you say something stupid and it just gets posted everywhere. Like, imagine, like, something like that.
1: Yeah.
0: You know, obviously. I mean, it's just absurd.
1: Yeah, no, that is exactly right. I just, there's no consent, there's no nothing. It's just kind of a bit of a freaky one.
0: Yeah. Like,
1: also some people knowing you're being filmed, like, it's such a weird, it's like a two-sided thing. Like, mm-hmm. the person that's going in there with intention, they yeah. know that they're going to clip you.
0: Well, it's really creepy. Interesting, because when you do, like, film studies, which I do, you learn about a camera being, like, predatory, and the person who holds the camera has, like, a power yeah. over the person who doesn't. It's, like, a huge power dynamic, like, it's very interesting. Because it is. Yeah.
1: Well, especially with social media. I don't know, I find it funny. But, and Kmart has released a cheaper... $100 variant of it. So if anyone wants to get perverted, there you go. That's how you get on.
0: I mean, I feel like the camera quality will be like a potato.
1: Yeah.
0: Who knows?
1: To be fair, I did get a really good like camcorder from Kmart, and it came with like two SIM cards, two like full battery chargers. Wow. It was kind of exciting. I was like $15, like $20 for this.
0: Really?
1: Yeah, not a bad buy.
0: Oh my goodness!
1: Cheap shout, but. Crazy. On the Meta glasses, I actually follow this really interesting influencer. He's a Palestinian like journalist, and he uses his Meta glasses as a kind of like second lens in a way of like oh. it's kind of cool to see it used in journalism, where it's like
0: yeah.
1: maybe the recording bits that no one else would see, that like kind of actions that would be stopped by a camera.
0: Yeah,
1: I guess it yeah, can be yeah. quite good.
0: Yeah,
1: for that,
0: I agree.
1: But, hey. There's many uses.
0: I've seen other uses, right? Like, I mean, I'm not saying this is bad, but, like, it could be more ethical, but there's the whole thing of I'm about to buy 50 cheeseburgers and hand them out to all the homeless people on the street. Like, yeah, it's good, but at the same time, like, do we need to make content out
1: of that? No, does it have to be filmed?
0: There's some people who film it so that they can use that revenue to buy more stuff, which I guess, like, makes sort of sense. Yeah. But, like,
1: the amount of money that people make off those videos, though.
0: It's absurd. And, yeah. like, there's only one guy that I know who genuinely does use all of that money to, like, you know, buy them houses or whatever. But I think the weirdest part is that, like, a lot of those videos are filmed on Meta glasses too.
1: Oh.
0: And so, like, these homeless, people yeah. just don't know that they're being filmed. And I don't know. I have very conflicting feelings about Meta glasses because I think they could be great for some uses. I just think they mainly get used for terrible uses.
1: I think, yeah.
0: And they're very voyeuristic.
1: Especially with AI involved in that. Yeah. I was reading an article on the Meta glasses and I saw something that was like, there's 4 billion Meta users, like accounts in the world. That's kind of a crazy number.
0: 4 billion?
1: Yes. Like,
0: oh
1: accounts.
0: Oh, my God.
1: That's, like, sci-fi creepy stuff where, like, there's that big one company that owns control over all the people. Like, it's kind
0: yeah,
1: of... the, oh,
0: that
1: it's
0: is
1: freaky.
0: Weird.
1: But, hey... it's Meta at the end of the day, you just...
0: Because you think about... I do think about this a lot, like, in terms of Meta and stuff. You think about back in the days where everyone used MySpace.
1: Mm.
0: And, you know, MySpace fell off.
1: Yeah.
0: And I always think, will Instagram have fallen off in 20 years' time?
1: I don't know. I feel like...
0: It's so hard to tell.
1: Yeah. But the way that it's growing and merging into other stuff... I don't know. I think it'd be quite hard to get Mark Zuckerberg's claws off Instagram. I think he's gonna kind of want to keep it going for as long as he possibly can.
0: But. I mean, yeah, I don't know. Like, surely there's like a point where you can't.
1: Yeah, there has to be an end to this.
0: There has to be an end.
1: Yeah,
0: yeah. And I always do wonder, like, you know, Facebook hasn't like? Died out, but like it very well might.
1: Well, Facebook is a weird one because it kind of has. Like, no one in our generation uses it as intended, I guess, because it's kind of merged into Instagram and into, like,
0: well, because it's
1: TikTok.
0: Meta, I guess. Yeah.
1: It's kind of has, like, its offspring. It's, like, grandchildren. I don't know. It's kind of a...
0: So I do think eventually these will all be things that sort of end up shutting down.
1: Yeah.
0: But I always wonder with stuff like Meta, you know, like the Instagram, how long that will take.
1: I don't know. I feel like I genuinely can't see it shutting down. Well, not. I think shutting down in the way it is, yes, but it's like these men want to keep the, sorry, not just men, big generalization, but like they want to keep the power.
0: Yeah,
1: they've got
0: yeah,
1: the power
0: yeah.
1: in their hands. It'll be hard to rip it from them, but
0: yeah, it's very interesting to think about that.
1: Yeah.
0: Hey. Yeah. Well,
1: we've also got a clavicular arrest.
0: Oh,
1: I mean, long
0: goodness.
1: Time coming.
0: Who would have thought?
1: I know. Wow. Like fork found in kitchen glass. Like seriously.
0: Yeah. So he has. Well, I can't. Like allegations.
1: Mm. Yeah, he's got allegations of kind of some rapey stuff.
0: Yeah. There we go.
1: Yeah. He's a creep. I mean, we all knew he was a weirdo.
0: Who would have known?
1: Yeah. It's the same thing as Andrew Tate. It's these jokes, like the joking kind of red pill man.
0: Yeah.
1: That then gets exposed as actually being a shit human. It's like, oh.
0: No way.
1: Who would have thunk it? Like,
0: well,
1: seriously.
0: Like, no offense to Clavicula, but the moment he got his nose job, his, like, Lux and career ended. He's descended, as I'd say.
1: Yeah.
0: Yeah. Genuinely. Like, Clavicula, like, he's fallen off. I'm telling you, the more that he tries doing stuff, he's going to botch himself, and then no one's going to listen to him anymore.
1: I agree.
0: But, I mean, at this point, he's facing 20 years in prison.
1: Wow.
0: Yeah. So we might just not hear from him for another 20 years, which also is not too bad.
1: It's not a bad thing, yeah.
0: Yeah.
1: Well, we will pause really for a second and play with a bit of Soldier of Love from Pearl Jam.
0: Ooh.
1: Cue that up. It's one of my favourite songs this week.
0: Yeah.
1: Let's get that one going.
0: Yes.

0: Hello, everybody. You're listening to The Discussion on Radio 1. It is currently 30 minutes past 12.
1: That was Soldier of Love by Pearl Jam. You're with Katie and Ruby. And
0: we're just going to get into our last section of the show, which today we're actually going to be talking about, I guess, like true crime. So
1: yeah,
0: we're like used to seeing all of these true crime stories, trials, I don't know, whatever, on the media all the time. But it is very rarely talked about the two sort of cold cases of Dunedin, which are two missing people from the 70s and one from the 80s. And yeah, it doesn't really get talked about.
1: No, it's not. Well, maybe because of... it's been so long gone, but I don't know. They're quite interesting cases. Peter Douglas Coop, our first missing person.
0: That one is very interesting.
1: Yeah, so he's kind of been called the Dunedin Elvis, actually. Because
0: really?
1: He's been spotted. There's been so many, missed sightings of him around the place.
0: Oh, really?
1: Yeah.
0: Oh, goodness, I didn't know that part.
1: Yeah.
0: There's
1: quite a good article and stuff about it.
0: Well, we will get into that. So the first, I guess we'll tell it like a story.
1: Yeah.
0: So Peter Douglas Coop was a doctor who had gotten his medical degree from Auckland Uni. And he came down here to do some sort of I think it was an ophthalmology course or something, wasn't it? Something to do with eyes.
1: Yeah. Well, his parents were also...
0: yeah, his parents were, optometrists or something, or ophthalmologists, and he wanted to do something similar. And so he signed up for a course, and he flew down here. And then he suddenly went missing out of his hotel and never made it to the course.
1: Last sighted in the airport, I think it was?
0: It was in the cargo airport.
1: Wow.
0: And so this, I guess, will lead into the things we'll talk about to do with Australia later, if that's, but basically what happened is they searched his room. They found a notepad that he had obviously written stuff on but taken the page with him, but they could see the pressings of the pen and it had something like take tent or something. I can't even remember what it said, but it had a list of things to do that was sort of unusual or something. And when he went missing, it was said that apparently he felt a lot of pressure because of the course was, quite challenging to get into, or getting into that field was quite hard. And so, yeah, he disappeared. And then he was last seen in Invercargill Airport by someone who'd went to med school with him.
1: Oh.
0: And she was rushing, so she didn't get to say hi, but she said he was in full tramping gear.
1: Oh, he came into the airport in full tramp gear.
0: Yeah, and he was in Invercargill Airport.
1: Yeah.
0: And that was, confirmed. It was, definitely him. She was like, it was definitely him. And then he went missing. And one very important note about this area is you did not need a passport to cross over to Australia. So it was flying domestic. So one of the big theories on this case is that he ran away to Australia, went into the outback for a bit.
1: Yeah, I feel like that's pretty...
0: because when he went missing, his wife said that their tent, their sleeping bag, all the tramping gear was all gone.
1: Huh, so Peter Douglas Coop may have... was he...
0: but then apparently he did some tramping or whatever sometimes, so people thought that maybe he brought it down with him, but it just doesn't explain why it wasn't in the hotel.
1: No, and there was also notes in a tramping log, I think later, maybe was it a decade after or something?
0: Yeah.
1: With a little drawing, kind of hieroglyphics, that people trace to Peter, and they also think that there was this other... there's been quite a few other sightings around and at camping grounds.
0: Oh, wow.
1: Someone that looks like him, yeah.
0: That's very interesting. So, yeah, and that was, 1989, so that was...

0: If there's any information about it, it'd be helpful just to even kind of know and they can close it.
1: I mean, because it is, must be so painful.
0: Yeah,
1: for his family.
0: It would be so hard.
1: I mean, yeah. So, yeah, that was the Peter Douglas Coop case. There is a lot more to this. There's so many rabbit holes.
0: Yeah, there is. There's quite a few theories that people have around.
1: Lots of theories. I think the main one is that he sort of like did his own thing.
0: The pressure took him, yeah.
1: And he decided to just I mean, the main theory is that he's still alive. I don't know what I think. I think maybe, but I don't know.
0: I don't know. I think hopefully he's happy somewhere.
1: That's what I think.
0: Yeah.
1: I hope
0: maybe
1: that's like best case scenario.
0: Yeah, he escaped the stress. That could be very optimistic of us, but
1: yeah,
0: I don't know.
1: Who knows?
0: That looks like a man with a plan,
1: right? And
0: yeah.
1: that seems like best case scenario. But obviously, we have no idea. So
0: no.
1: Yeah. Second case. Do you know much about this?
0: Michael John Dudley. I don't actually know much about it because I couldn't find too much information.
1: It's very vague. But do you know the events, like the sequence of events?
0: He went out for drinks the night before, if I'm not
1: wrong. Yeah, I think it was April 3rd, 1978.
0: Yes, and the night that he went missing, apparently he was in a very good and unusually good mood, and he shouted everyone a round of drinks, which his niece Jane Ellen Lane said was unusual, and then drove in his work van home to his wife and baby, and was never seen. Him and the van were never seen again.
1: And the van was very recognisable, and that's what really stumps me.
0: Mm.
1: Is that he was working for some place called Bell TV or something, and it was all over the van.
0: And TV in the was it 88? When was he?
1: Oh, this was 78.
0: 78.
1: Quite early, yeah.
0: I don't know too much about TV history, but I feel like you'd notice a big TV van driving around.
1: I feel like surely, yeah.
0: Yeah, that wouldn't just vanish into the ether.
1: So it is very, it's very interesting because it's been years since this case, and he was 19 years old when he disappeared. Oh,
0: wow.
1: No, about 20 years old. So he was about same age as us.
0: Wow, with a wife and a baby.
1: And that's a big part of this case is people thought about, like, maybe there was some sort of pressure because he was, like, building them a house or something.
0: Mm.
1: But, I mean, you know, I'm not going to, I don't know.
0: We're not part of a family, yeah.
1: Yeah, so who knows. But this one's really, like, hard to form an opinion on because it genuinely feels like he disappeared into
0: there. Yeah, no, there's no sightings.
1: Literally no other information.
0: No
1: then
0: one knows
1: he went
0: anything.
1: To the pub and then he was gone.
0: There was... I feel like there's the two theories kind of in that he vanished and maybe made a new life, and the other one that he passed, maybe.
1: Yeah.
0: Which...
1: And they did search, I guess, like lots of rivers and sort of like nearby.
0: Yeah.
1: They just couldn't
0: Nothing's
1: find anything.
0: Nothing's been found.
1: So, yeah, that one, I just always wonder how they would do the van one. Like, I saw some person's Reddit theory, so obviously take it with a grain of salt, but someone's theory that he had, like, pre-arranged for someone to, like, take his van and paint it and, like, change it. Like, so he was friends with some sort of mechanic or something. So,
0: and they did that in the night when he...
1: Yeah, and then he, like, disappeared. But that just seems like a lot of effort, and, like, it just seems weird that no one would have seen that.
0: Yeah.
1: Yeah.
0: I don't know.
1: Because his van is the part that stumps me. I just feel like it was a very recognisable car or van. It's pretty hard to
0: change. Yeah, it would have been. I just, yeah. Going into the night and absolutely no one's sighting it.
1: Like, yeah.
0: That seems very.
1: It's really, really strange. So, yeah, I mean, again, very cold case, this one. I feel like, at least the police will probably have more information than all of us, but not much released to the public. So if you do know anything,
0: we just, we want to kind of stress this and be like, these are the two cases in Dunedin.
1: There's literally
0: like,
1: only two.
0: They're over 30, 40 years old. Please, let's get some help. Let's help these families. Come on.
1: Yeah, so if, I mean, you know, if you know anything, just tell the police.
0: Yeah.
1: It's been a long time. These poor families have probably been left without answers for so long.
0: Yeah.
1: So
0: I mean, Dunedin's got such an interesting history as well when it comes to crime.
1: Like,
0: my dad's favourite joke, there was a murder on every street in Dunedin.
1: Really?
0: David Bain and his family.
1: Oh, true, yeah.
0: That was quite an interesting one. My cousin saw him in a cafe in Australia a few years ago.
1: Oh.
0: Texted my dad and was like, guess who I'm staying next to in line? David Bowie.

0: He's got a bat in this very small town where my boyfriend has a place too.
1: Wow.
0: It's very interesting.
1: Yeah, he got out. He's David's free.
0: That one's very controversial, that case.
1: Mm.
0: That one's a very controversial case. I really can't make a decision.
1: I've got an idea. I don't know. I don't know how much we can say on air, but...
0: Yeah, we can't. But, I mean, who knows? I mean, that one's just... Obviously, it divides the entirety of Dunedin,
1: yeah.
0: country, everyone.
1: Yeah.
0: Like, everyone has a different opinion on that, and that's very interesting. But, I mean, yeah, Dunedin has a very interesting thing of
1: history,
0: crime.
1: Yeah.
0: I think it's a shame that these guys don't get brought up more often because...
1: I agree.
0: It has been a while, but, you know, it's...
1: I'm sure, like, the police are definitely going to all the efforts to do everything they can. There's just...
0: Yeah, 100%.
1: As time goes on.
0: So if you guys want to look into it yourself, you can go onto the missing persons list on the New Zealand Police website. And if you... There's usually some, like, drop-down selection sort of thing you can press Dunedin. And they should show up. Mm. But, yeah, that's sort of our cold cases segment today.
1: Yeah.
0: Which I thought was quite interesting.
1: We could go into my favourite album.
0: Oh, yeah.
1: Yeah,
0: we'll go into like a cultural thing today.
1: Yeah.
0: So
1: should we play it? We'll play a bit of a song for you guys. I'll open with a song from the album. So I'm going to go into The Boatman's Call, which is one of my favourite ones right now. It's Nick Cave's, I think it was 1997, Nick Cave and the Bad Seeds. Nick Cave's voice is... He's the Prince of Darkness, that guy. He's just got this deep, like, kind of sorrowful sound.
0: Yeah.
1: His music is pretty good. I've got my dad's favourite singer as well.
0: Oh, how
1: I'm
0: good.
1: I'm really mentioning dad a lot. I don't know. It's just his music is really, it's really beautiful. He's got the classic Into My Arms. I mean, that's like every celebrity funeral.
0: Yeah.
1: Every good song. I will play... I'll play Into My Arms.
0: Yeah.
1: Yeah.
0: Let's
1: kick it off. It's one of his biggest songs. We all know it.
0: Yeah, we'll take it away.
1: Into My Arms by Nick Cave.

0: It is 13 minutes to one. That was Into My Arms by Nick Cave and the Bad Seeds. You are listening to The Discussion on Radio 1 with Katie and Ruby.
1: Woohoo!
0: I'm just going to do a little kind of review of my favourite album currently, which is The Boatman's Call. I mean, Nick Cave, as I said, I just said previously, is he holds a pretty special place in my heart. I do have a tattoo for him. I mean, every kind of... He's a classic. I love him. But The Boatman's Call was a really interesting album for him. I find it really cool. It's kind of in his progression of music. In Cave's progression, he kind of started this like real punk, gothic character with like really pervasive performances, and he kind of pushed the limits and made it really hard, like really kind of not grotesque, but
1: yeah,
0: like big performances on the stage.
1: Yeah.
0: But then he kind of his sound develops as he grows older, as humans grow older. I reckon your art changes with you as you kind of get older. You both develop, and his music kind of slowed down and became more personal. And this album, I'd say, is one of his. It stands out to me as one of his most personal albums. It kind of talks on loss and grief, which it resonates quite well with me because I lost my mum last year.
1: Yeah.
0: And so it really just kind of, I found, not home in this album, but I found like, Nick really puts into words the desperation of loss and love and managing both and kind of the dualities in life, I guess. And it kind of makes you really, it's grateful for the time you have, but also just kind of sitting in that feeling of, like, wow, like, love is there and love is massive, but, like, fuck, it can be so ugly. Like, it is so hard, and that's life.
1: I mean,
0: this is what makes life interesting.
1: Yeah, 100%.
0: And this is also why I've got so many opinions on AI, all that stuff. Like, life is worth living. Life is worth making mistakes.
1: And it's worth putting time into things that could be done quicker, but it's about the process of it and the journey of it rather than the actual finished product.
0: Exactly. Yeah. Exactly. So my recommendation for everyone would be, if you're looking for kind of a rainy day, I think the weather this week down here in Dunedin, it's kind of a bit gloomy, I think.
1: It's a bit gloomy today.
0: So I'd say, if you're not feeling too up for it, I reckon settle on the couch, listen to The Boatman's Call, and just kind of get a few tissues maybe, and just actually listen to the lyrics, because I think Cave was going through quite a lot. He was going through a divorce, and he had this big, like, public affair, all this, blah, blah, blah, which he just really puts, he just really, like, his musicality and his lyricism is just quite impressive in this album.
1: Yeah.
0: So it's a standout, I'd say. And it also just kind of tells, it really stands the test of time with, as he then lost both of his sons. And it just, I don't know, the way his music can just kind of transcend his own personal experience, really, it resonates.
1: Yeah.
0: And everyone can kind of connect to it, which I find really cool.
1: And I love, like, music that you can tell is written from, like, is from the heart, like, raw.
0: Yes.
1: You know, because that's usually the music that I feel like does stick with people.
0: It does. I mean, and especially among, as AI, again, all this, like, fake music, and it's just all generic and it sounds the same.
1: Yeah.
0: Good music matters.
1: And it does.
0: Human music is so cool, and it's just,
1: and
0: like,
1: there's nothing more human than emotions, so.
0: Exactly.
1: Yeah.
0: There we go.
1: Well, how good.
0: That was our album of the week.
1: Yeah, thank you for that. That is quite interesting. I really like how you put that all into words.
0: Sorry, that was a bit of a heart-opening moment there.
1: I think you, like, really encapsulated what you meant, like,
0: thank
1: really
0: you.
1: Well.
0: Yeah. So, music is cool.
1: Yeah, it is.
0: Yeah.
1: It is. And this is the best time to be supporting your local upcoming artists and even, you know, just music in general, because
0: especially. What do we have going on in Dunedin?
1: That's true. This weekend, there is a few things on. Here we go. Well, I'm going to shout out Canefly Fletcher, if you're listening. He is playing on Saturday, the 26th of September at Inchbar at 7:30. So if you're free, then go listen to him.
0: Yeah.
1: It is a donation entry, gold coin. Tonight, let's have a look what's on tonight. Little Deaths, Blonde Cobra, The Software is Shareware, Computer People and Finance are
0: at
1: all
0: the Crown.
1: Playing at the Crown.
0: That's exciting.
1: $15 at 7:30. So there's that. And let me
0: I mean, the Radio 1 gig guide has everything on it. It's like, if you're ever sitting around looking for music or events to go to, genuinely, the gig guide has everything.
1: Oh, yeah, 100%.
0: Like, it's got your week down packed.
1: Down packed. And, you know, also when you come into the radio station, they have a bunch of books, like, from Stapled Noise and stuff that they can really tell you what's going on. Yeah. So, yeah, here's one more. This one looks really interesting. Harsh Noise Soft Coffee 12.
0: Ooh.
1: It's at RDC Espresso. And
0: midday.
1: Yeah, midday.
0: Okay.
1: Donation entry, all ages. Music and coffee. Sounds like a great day.
0: That is reminding me of this event I went to yesterday. I went to the Supreme Poor Effort, actually.
1: How was it?
0: We should have talked about this at the start.
1: Yeah, we should have.
0: It was really cool. It was quite cool to see this. It was a coffee latte art competition, which my friend was competing in, shout out Isla, and it was really interesting. It was kind of, I think it was like around 10 competitors, and they were just kind of doing art against it, latte art off each other, but it was quite cool to see the Dunedin coffee community really coming out. Yeah, I loved it. And the guy Max, there was the $1,000 prize winning money, which this lovely barista named Max won. Max space one, and he was really grateful, and he made a really lovely speech about the community and how it's great to have events like that really bring baristas together and kind of forge this competitive culture, which is really cool.
1: That's really cool. I didn't really realize there was such a sphere for that. But
0: neither. Which is really cool. Fun.
1: Well, you know, you always need to be looking out for all the events that happen in Dunedin, because there's a lot of little things.
0: Yeah.
1: There's a lot of little things that are always happening that you really just miss unless you're actually looking for them.
0: Yeah.
1: But yeah, I mean, I think that's us for this week.
0: That is us. Sorry, guys, for the 10-minute absence at the start.
1: Yes, and the slight technical delays, but, you know, we've made it.
0: Trial and error, that's
1: hopefully
0: us.
1: Next week we'll have some very juicy, interesting pop culture moments that we can talk about, because...
0: Maybe small poops.
1: This week has been a bit... I mean, I'm not going to talk about Ed Sheeran again, but his mural got defaced, or... I don't even know if I want to say defaced. I would say upgraded, but, you know, I can't say that, but...
0: let's grow a backbone, Ed, come on.
1: Yeah, I mean...
0: Stand up for artists.
1: It's been... There's been more stuff added to it.
0: Has there?
1: Yeah.
0: Ooh, I
1: Some put, like, money that. Signs into his glasses.
0: Mm, fair enough.
1: Yeah, and I thought that was quite creative.
0: Yeah.
1: So, yeah. That is hopefully nice. Some stuff like interesting like that happens next week, and we'll see what we can
0: we'll
1: talk about.
0: We'll come back to you guys. Yeah. We will be back next Friday, 12 to 1.
1: Yes.
0: Discussion.
1: And we will leave you on a song. The song up next is Leisure, Too Much of a Good Thing. Yeah.
0: Awesome. So we will thank you so much for tuning in.
1: Take that music, and thanks for tuning in.
0: To the discussion on 91 FM.
1: Woo!
0: We'll see you
1: next week.
0: Bye.

0: G'day everybody, you are listening to Radio 1 91 FM. It is a Friday, so it is time for my show, Go Digging. I'm Kristen. Please welcome my very special guest today.
1: Kit!
0: Kit is here. Yay. You just heard French for Rabbits, Feathers and Dreams. And today we have a special theme. Would you like to explain the theme, Kit?
1: Okay, I would love to explain the theme. Today is a very special day. It is the 25th of September.
0: That's correct.
1: A very special event happened. A very special event happened 22 years ago at 12:35 a.m. and that was my birth. It is my birthday.
0: It is her birthday. Wait, what time?
1: 12:35 a.m.
0: That's so specific.
1: Yeah, I think
0: my parents don't even know that about me.
1: To be fair, like, what? How would you know that unless, like...
0: Well, I think they write it down.
1: Yes, sorry, they do. But when you're in the moment, being the one giving birth to a child, you're not like...
0: Who's paying attention?
1: Okay, what's the time?
0: Please take care of the time. I need to know exactly my child's rising and moon sign.
1: Oh, yes.
0: I don't know my rising and moon signs.
1: I do.
0: Okay.
1: I'm a Libra. Okay, no.
0: Doesn't matter. So today we're playing songs, pretty much all chosen by Kit or Kit-themed. This is my birthday present. Imagine I didn't get you any other birthday present. How would you feel?
1: I would feel perfectly okay.
0: Okay.
1: I don't need a
0: bought you anything. Dang it!
1: Your presence is
0: I
1: my present.
0: I wasted my money.
1: Your presence is my present.
0: Yeah, true. That's a powerful statement.
1: Kristen is very kindly staying this evening to participate in my birthday events because she does have something that she has to travel to on the weekend.
0: I will be leaving the house tomorrow at 6 in the morning to make it to my weekend event.
1: Yikes.
0: Because Kit cares a lot about her birthday.
1: Yeah.
0: And we're going to do karaoke. And we're going to have a potluck.
1: And it's going to be great.
0: And it is going to be great. Do you want to introduce the first three songs?
1: I would love to introduce the first three songs. Thank you. Oh, you didn't bring your notebook?
0: No, I have it. It's just in my bag.
1: Okay, that's okay.
0: You introduce, I'm going to get it.
1: Okay, cool. So the first set of songs, they're kind of grouped in a bit of a particular way, but... This may be subject to change as this goes because I have not fully settled on these ideas. But the first three songs are all relating to my ancestry. So on my dad's side, I am Moriori. I think it's eight times great grandmother is the last full-blooded Moriori in my ancestry line. And so recently I've been doing a lot more learning into that, and just really appreciating that side of my history and of myself and just feeling a lot more connected spiritually. And so I found some really cool songs that I wanted to play. So the first song is Hiti Mai, which is, it's based off of Moriori Karaki, which is basically just about acknowledging the sun and the light and how it connects the light creates a pathway from the ancestors down to us on earth
0: and connecting
1: to them.
0: Wow.
1: And that's the only song I did any research on.
0: That's fine. We can experience the other ones together.
1: The second one is Man of the Sea, which is less Moriori language related and more so the artist Black Robin, who also sings all of these three songs. This is from his own individual album. But he's an artist from Rekohu, or the Chatham Islands. And then the third song is Waihoko Tipu Tipu, which is another song based off a karaki, which is about water and rain. So
0: nice.
1: Yeah.
0: So we have one about the sun, one about the rain. It's raining
1: and
0: today.
1: One about the man of the sea.
0: And one about the man of the sea.
1: Which is, I assume, Black Robin himself.
0: Wow.
1: He is a man of the sea.
0: He could be a man of the sea if he's living in the sea and he's a man.
1: But yeah. If you have any interest in history or like people's history or New Zealand history, I really encourage you to go read this book that I read recently called Whether Rekohu Bone Sings. It is such a beautiful book and is a great expression of Moriori.
0: You can get it out from the library.
1: You can. But not right now because it's still in my bag.
0: You can't get it out from the library. You will be able to get it out from the library. Okay. Well, without further ado, we will play the songs. So first is Hiti Mai, then we'll have Man of the Sea, and then Waihoko Tipu Tipu.

0: Kia ora, everybody. You are listening to Radio 1, 91 FM. This is Go Digging. And I'm Kristen, and I have my guest here today.
1: Kit.
0: Wow.
1: I decided to, like, go down.
0: All right.
2: Maybe it felt less enthusiastic.
0: She's just chill. Kit. You've just heard three songs. They were Hitime by the Hokotahi Moriori Trust, Man of the Sea by Black Robin, and then Waihoko Tipu Tipu, also by the Hokotahi Moriori Trust. And those are because it's Kit's birthday.
1: Yay!
0: 25th of September.
1: Oh, they're going to say she's turning 25.
0: She's not turning 25.
1: 22.
0: We can dance to Taylor Swift, etc.
1: Yeah.
0: That's
1: just
0: what,
1: kidding.
0: That's the plan. Karaoke is going to be all
1: Taylor Swift only.
0: That's it.
1: That would be a nightmare.
0: No one else is allowed. Like, that's it. That would be a nightmare.
1: It's just us and Taylor Swift.
0: It's us and, well, actually, surprise! I got Taylor Swift to come to your karaoke party.
1: Way!
0: I know. This is going to be
1: that's
0: so
1: crazy.
0: Exciting as a lifelong Taylor Swift fan.
1: Yeah, we should really interview her about her impact on the political climate of the world.
0: The political climate
1: Pause.
0: Of the world?
1: Why the political
0: the
1: was
0: climate.
1: Not meant to be in this
0: The climate.
1: It was just supposed to be
0: just
1: climate.
0: The climate.
1: It was just supposed to be climate.
0: Yeah. Anyway.
1: Anyways.
0: What was I going to say? I was going to say, what is the best birthday you've ever had?
1: The best birthday? Well, the first thing I thought of was a story I'm not going to share because...
0: Okay, don't share.
1: Not because it's the best birthday. It's just like a sad story and
0: sure.
1: It's like not important
0: oh,
1: at all.
0: Okay.
1: Okay, I'm going to say
0: it
1: now.
0: What would be a sad story if it was
1: well,
0: the
1: no,
0: best?
1: No, no, no. One of the first thing I immediately thought of was like there was a series of years where I cried on my birthday.
0: Wow.
1: Like every year.
0: But I feel like that is probably a common...
1: Even though it was like great birthdays.
0: A lot of people do that.
1: I don't know
0: it's
1: why.
0: It's like marks the passage of time.
1: I guess
0: and what
1: so.
0: You're saying that your best birthday was the first year
1: no,
0: you didn't cry on your birthday?
1: No, that's just the first thing that came to my head
0: oh.
1: when I answered that question.
0: Oh, when I asked you for your
1: not
0: best
1: relevant
0: birthday, you thought about all of your
1: all.
0: Worst birthdays.
1: Yeah, well, one of my best birthdays, I honestly don't remember. Let's just top memorable ones.
0: Memorable, just
1: okay.
0: One memorable birthday.
1: Oh, just one?
0: Just one. Come on, short on time.
1: Okay, memorable birthday would be probably my very first murder mystery party.
0: Nice. I was gonna lead this into the murder mystery party. I've actually never attended a Kit murder mystery, but she's done it four times. Three times? Four times.
1: Four or five times.
0: Yeah.
1: Guys, murder mystery parties are my jam.
0: Guys.
1: My jam.
0: Chat.
1: Guys.
0: Chat.
1: I
0: couldn't attend.
1: They're so fun. They're so good, and they're so fun to run. If anybody ever wants me to run a murder mystery party for them, I'm so keen. All the time.
0: So open invite, just hit us up, call us at Radio 1, 1 to 2 p.m. Fridays, and we will put you in contact with Kit to run your murder mystery party for free. She'll do it free of charge.
1: I'll do it free of charge.
0: Oh, okay.
1: But, yeah, for nice. Real, but I'm not paying for the murder mystery kit. Like, I'll do all the organizing,
0: but I feel
1: but, like you have to pay for printing
0: right.
1: and you have to pay
0: My
1: for
0: My cousin once did a murder mystery party, but she wrote it herself and she made everyone's...
1: That is very impressive.
0: Yeah, she made everyone's roles, like, related to their real life role. So, like, my sister
1: That's
0: played, like,
1: cool.
0: the doctor.
1: Is this Claire?
0: No.
1: Oh, okay.
0: Cousin on... other side.
1: Oh, yes.
0: But my sister played the doctor because my sister is a doctor. And so she actually, like, had the knowledge, you know?
1: That's very
0: it's
1: cool.
0: quite immersive. So next
1: yeah,
0: time,
1: cause I
0: that's
1: could,
0: what you can aim for.
1: But that would be crazy if, like, I joined in and then I'd be a forensic scientist.
0: That would be great.
1: It would
0: You'd
1: be great.
0: You'd be the main character.
1: I would.
0: In your own birthday murder mystery party.
1: But I'm
0: or
1: not...
0: Or you'd be the killer because forensic scientists are super freaky.
1: Yeah.
0: Suspicious.
1: We know how to cover up a crime.
0: Is that true?
1: I don't think so.
0: No.
1: I just think it's at not that I would ever commit murder. That is not where this
0: that would
1: is coming
0: such
1: from.
0: A great opening to the thing is like sorry to cut you off, but like
1: That's
0: think
1: okay.
0: like the body is found and then my character and your character have to first discern whether it's archaeological or forensic.
1: That is really that's really cool.
0: That would
1: really
0: be great.
1: Cool
0: that would
1: no,
0: be great.
1: But I was going to say I feel like a lot of I guess Dexter is a different story. We're not looking at that kind of media.
0: Oh, sure.
1: But like knowing how much I know about forensic science, I'd be way too scared to commit a crime.
0: Oh, right.
1: Crime
0: like,
1: murder.
0: There are so many methods they can
1: I would just
0: do
1: be like,
0: to
1: oh, it's
0: out.
1: Too difficult.
0: It's like too, yeah, too many bases.
1: Too much stuff going on.
0: Well, I feel like
1: And
0: most,
1: also murder is bad and you should not be killing
0: most
1: people.
0: Most murder is, like, really poorly done. That's a totally a fact I just pulled out of my head. Well, like, don't they find most people, like, it's really hard to get away with a planned murder.
1: Yeah. I think a lot of crime, like, happens... Not necessarily accidentally, but like...
0: Yeah, but it's not like premeditated.
1: Yeah, it's not like...
0: It's not
1: I
0: like...
1: I planned what I'm going to do, and this is like all the steps that
0: Yeah,
1: I'm
0: it's not exactly like Agatha Christie
1: Sometimes
0: level.
1: Yes, sometimes no.
0: most of the time.
1: Yeah. Because I talk to a lot of murderers, obviously.
0: Of course, yeah, yeah, all the time. That's what you do as a forensic scientist, is you just yarn with murderers.
1: And that's actually technically what a forensic psychologist does.
0: But that's not you.
1: But that's not me. I didn't study psychology, except for one psychology paper.
0: Siebes that. Shout out to all the psychology students out there.
1: Shout out to New Hampshire.
0: Shout out to Hazel Miller. Maisel Hiller. All right.
1: What? She studies psychology?
0: She does.
1: Oh, I didn't know that.
0: But she has two majors. One of them is psych and one of them is history.
1: Exciting stuff. Yeah, so shout out to all the people with double majors. Okay.
0: Shout out to all the people with single majors. How about that?
1: Yes, that's me.
0: Speaking of majors, shout out everybody who's going to be graduating in December. See you there.
1: That is a Kristen tooting her own horn.
0: Well,
1: because she's also graduating. I think, but that's exciting. That's so exciting.
0: Exactly. You're allowed to toot your own horn. When we went to Sunny's graduation, I had the realization that actually it is a big deal to get a degree. It's actually really hard.
1: The thing is, it doesn't feel like a big deal when you cross a stage because of how fast it is.
0: Oh, okay. But it felt like a big deal in the precision. Like, when everybody's there.
1: Yes, when you do the walk, that feels really important.
0: Woo! And then you're like, wow, maybe all these years were for something.
1: Yeah.
0: And while you're studying, it doesn't feel like a big deal because everybody's studying. And it's like, fuck, I'm just on the fucking library grind.
1: Yeah.
0: Anyway.
1: Yeah.
0: Okay, let's have some more music.
1: Yes.
0: Sorry to digress.
1: That's okay.
0: Introduce the next three songs.
1: Oh, thank you. Okay, so the next three songs are based off memories / people. More so people. The next songs may or may not be memories. I don't know. They're not, because I can see what you've cued after this. Okay. So the first song is Santa Monica Dream by Angus and Julia Stone. This song I found through huge throwback. I listen to ASMR. I'm proud. I don't.
0: That is
1: don't
0: not
1: shame
0: where you
1: me.
0: Were going to go with that.
1: This is exactly where this is going. An ASMRist that I have am a long. Don't laugh at me. Long time listener.
0: I listen.
1: Shout out GB ASMR. Years and years ago, she did a guitar cover playing Santa Monica Dream with someone else playing the guitar and her singing, and it was beautiful and it really got me into the song. So that's where I found the song.
0: That's such a funny
1: fact.
0: Story.
1: The next song is Lemon Tree by Peter, Paul and Mary, which is a song that is so dear to my heart because I got introduced to it last year. And it reminds me so much of two of my lovely flatmates, Kristen and Grace.
0: Yay!
1: It just reminds them.
0: As well, we already played it once.
1: Yes.
0: On the fruit themed dip.
1: I thought so, but yeah. I wanted to play it again.
0: That was the whole reason we did the fruit themed dip.
1: That is. And it was my idea because of that idea. Song. Yeah. That's so funny. Okay. And then the last song is 7 Years by Norah Jones, which reminds me of my mum. Because she always used to listen to Norah Jones. And I don't even think she realizes how much that's had an impact on me and my enjoyment of Norah Jones.
0: That's so nice.
1: But 7 Years is my favorite one, my favorite song. I don't know why, I can't really explain it. I think it's a little sad, and I think that makes me feel comforted in a way.
0: Okay.
1: Yeah. Yes.
0: We have it's a pretty sad set coming up.
1: Yeah. Well, it's okay. It's low-key. Not the songs I had for afterwards because I didn't want to play all sad songs.
0: We have other songs. Yeah, there will be happiness in the future.
1: I was considering playing Nutshell by Alice in Chains, which is just a really sad song, but it's beautiful. So
0: we've spared you from
1: that.
0: Being sad, but you should listen to it because it is a good song.
1: Yes,
0: okay, so first up, we're going to have Santa Monica Dream.

0: Kia ora, everybody. You are listening to Radio 1, 91 FM. You just heard three songs. They were Santa Monica Dream by Angus and Julia Stone, then Lemon Tree by Peter, Paul and Mary, and finally you just heard 7 Years by Norah Jones, famously a CD that is very hard to find.
1: It's a joke, because you can find them everywhere in every secondhand store that sells CDs.
0: If I wanted to, I could probably own 6 Norah Jones CDs that I've just from encountering them.
1: You know what I think you can also find? It's not Norah Jones level, but I realized today maybe it's a bit more like it's close to that level, is the Eurythmics Greatest Hits.

0: end of the year.
1: By the end of the year, I think
0: like 20.
1: I'm not going to buy them, obviously, because I'm not spending my money on CDs because I don't have a lot of money. But I think I could have, like, if I wasn't limited to just in Eden, like New Zealand, for the rest of the year.
0: If you were to look for 50. Them. 50? Yeah, probably. Yeah. Probably every op shop in the world.
1: Yeah. I'd do an op shop road trip.
0: Op shop road trip just for Nora Jones. That's a good idea. Well, we played those songs because today is Kit's birthday. Huzzah.
1: Yippee.
0: The big 2-2, as they say.
1: Yep. One more year until they put me in the soup.
0: I was just going to say that.
1: Really?
0: I was just going to say that. One more year until they put you in the soup when you're 23.
1: Yeah. I don't know where that came from.
0: Some random thing.
1: Someone just said when you turn 23 and they put you in the soup. And now I've seen multiple people, like random people online referencing it. So
0: I think it's a meme, if you will.
1: Right.
0: I think it's actually got a certain viral quality.
1: Yes.
0: I would also just like to say, this is a PSA, this is a correction, if you will. My mum wants everyone to know that she very much does know the time I was born, and it's 12:28 p.m.
1: Oh, that's what that text was about.
0: She texted me immediately to say, that's not true. Here's a picture of the certificate and your baby book and another certificate that all say the time of year.
1: Guys, from this episode, well, after this episode, we should boycott Let's Go Digging.
0: What?
1: I'm just kidding.
0: Because I provided disinformation about my mother's knowledge of my own birth.
1: Yeah.
0: All right.
1: You should know your mum better like that.
0: I know my mum very
1: well. Where's the faith? Where's the trust?
0: I love you, mum. Okay.
1: I love you too.
0: I'm going to play three songs. I'm choosing these songs. These are songs that remind me of Kit, which could be many things, but these are the ones I've chosen. They sort of are each from a different year, and some of them are more specific than others. The first one is Velvet Ring by Big Thief, because in second year we were listening to this, and we were just in our living room, I think, and you're like, this sounds like seasonal angst, you know? Like... And
1: that's what started the seasonal angst
0: playlist. We just listened to the song and you were like, this is like seasonal angst.
1: I don't remember.
0: And we made a playlist called Seasonal Angst Description Coming of Age, Low Budget Indie Coming of Age Movie in Spring or Summer.
1: Yeah.
0: And
1: we never built further off.
0: No, there's quite a few songs on it. Like 15. We shared it.
1: Yes.
0: But anyway,
1: in a long time.
0: So Velvet Ring
1: was
0: an early hashtag meme. Then I'm going to play Roddy by Joe because
1: Banger.
0: This is our go-to song last
1: so
0: year.
1: So good.
0: Just to put on really loud.
1: Bow,
0: in the
1: bow,
0: house.
1: Bow.
0: Don't.
1: Sorry.
0: Spoilers.
1: Just a little taste of what you're about to hear.
0: And then the third song I'm going to play is Rockman by McGee because I played it on the radio once or like I was going to and you're like, please play Rockman. Please play Rockman. I don't think it's like your favorite song, but it's just like a song.
1: It was for the tree set. Your archaeology set.
0: And
1: so I was
0: like,
1: rocks
0: play
1: irrelevant.
0: It.
1: Play Rockman.
0: And I did play it.
1: But you introduced me to the song.
0: Yeah.
1: And to McGee.
0: Yeah.
1: So.
0: Look, it's just my influence
1: I think
0: in the world.
1: Possibly all of these three songs you introduced me to. I don't know about Roddy by Joe. I think we found that separately.
0: We probably found it. We were watching Severance edits.
1: That must have been it. And we were like, oh, this song has an awesome drop.
0: Severance
1: Guys,
0: is a really good show.
1: If you're ever looking for music recommendations, maybe this is a bad take, but edits, like fan edits of media that you enjoy, a lot of the time have
0: they do
1: fun
0: have good songs.
1: Songs.
0: They do have fun songs. That is such a niche way of finding music.
1: It's one. I'm not saying
0: do it.
1: Only find music.
0: If you
1: music
0: also
1: want
0: to find music, listen to the radio.
1: Yes. Oh, congrats to whoever won free Electric Ave tickets this morning.
0: I was going to say. Oh my gosh, I had the funny idea. For reference, The Edge radio station was giving out tickets to Electric Ave to everybody who called them, like everybody who made it through from 6 till 10 a.m. And I didn't know that was the time limit, but I thought how funny would it be if I called them, like if we called them while we were on air.
1: And we're another radio show.
0: Station to radio station, and they were like transmitting the same conversation. That would have been so funny.
1: That would have been like two different sides. Well,
0: yeah,
1: I guess they
0: like,
1: both show both
0: But it
1: sides.
0: Would both be, yeah.
1: Wouldn't that would have been hilarious.
0: So that's an idea for the future. Please please credit me if you do that, if anyone ever does that.
1: Oh, that's a really good idea.
0: Yeah, but it's over.
1: If anyone feels like gifting to a stranger, it's my birthday today,
0: oh my
1: I would love a free electric
0: app. Yeah, give her
1: ticket.
0: Free electric app.
1: Just kidding.
0: That's
1: it's not that deep.
0: Deserved.
1: They're extortionately priced.
0: They are extortionately priced.
1: Crazy.
0: And so competitive. Like, it's a good lineup, but it's...
1: I'll stand outside Hagley Park and listen.
0: You could.
1: I think it'll be loud enough. Not that I condone this or would do it, but I reckon I could jump the fence and get in.

0: don't think you could do that.
1: I've seen multiple people do it.
0: Really?
1: Yeah. Not well, that I'm condoning that. That's bad behavior.
2: Well, I would.
1: Pay your dues.
2: If you could.
1: Oh,
2: it doesn't make any difference to how much money they actually make. Yeah. Anyway.
1: Yeah.
2: I think we should play the songs. Oh, yeah, wait. Did I have anything else to say? No. I submitted my retraction about what my mum said.
1: Yes.
2: We talked about the songs.
1: Yep.
2: It's Kit's birthday.
1: Yep.
2: Okay, one more question about birthdays. I'm going to come up with it on the spot.
1: What's my favourite birthday?
2: No, I already asked you that.
1: Oh, sorry. When I said that, I also meant, like, birthday. What do you think is the best day to be born on?
2: Oh, sure. What do you think is the best day to be born on?
1: Not New Year's Day.
2: Not Christmas.
1: Not Christmas. Not a day that already has something
2: else
1: attached to it.
2: Not the 29th of February. Although I think I would like to be born on 29th of February because it would be really funny. Because it's a leap year.
1: I will say, though, I think having your birthday... I want to say January or February. Maybe February. Low-key? February because it's, like, summer still.
2: Yeah.
1: And
2: it'd be nice to have a summer birthday.
1: Yeah. It'd be really cool. I feel like... Yeah. Or maybe late January.
2: I quite like
1: January.
2: My birthday because I always get a weekend off because it's the same as, like,
1: ooh,
2: the royal observed birthday.
1: My God. You know what's so been so annoying about my birthday?
2: What?
1: So, more so when I was younger.
2: Mm.
1: I would have sleepovers of the weekend after my birthday, which is always the weekend that daylight savings falls on, and so my sleepovers would always be cut an hour short.
2: No, but that's nice because then it's like a little gift is that you get daylight savings. I love daylight savings.
1: That wasn't a gift. But I just saw it as an inconvenience because I was losing an hour to hang out with my friends.
2: So shout out. This is so funny. Somebody I was talking to was like, now you're going to talk about daylight savings on the radio, aren't you? And I wasn't going to, but now I am. It's daylight savings on Sunday.
1: Yes.
2: Get excited. It's going to be so bright and light in the evenings. And maybe summer can actually stick around. Nah, but who cares?
1: Me.
2: Morning's not important. It's
1: too bright. In the morning helps me get up.
2: It's too bright in the morning. I want it to be dark in the morning, so I feel like I'm being productive and getting up early.
1: Right. Anyways, roll the damn clip. Play the dang music.
2: She just doesn't want to listen to me talk. She doesn't care what I have to say.
1: I want to hear these songs.
2: An unhealthy relationship.
1: This is...
2: Here's Velvet Ring by Big Thief.

0: 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It is 7 minutes to 2 and this is Go Digging with Kristen
1: and Kit.
0: Oh, and Kit. And today is Kit's birthday.
1: Yay.
0: So we're playing songs for Kit.
1: Yippee.
0: You just heard three songs. They were Velvet Ring by Big Thief, Roddy by Joe, and Rockman by McGee. And I played those because they're all songs that at least peripherally remind me of Kit. The last one, I'm going to retcon and say that the reason I played that one was not only because you like that song, but because it has a eagle sound.
1: That I low-key just learned about and as we were listening to.
0: Kit lived in the United States for a couple years.
1: Oh, yes, I did.
0: She was from Alabama.
1: I lived in Alabama. My brother was born in Alabama.
0: That's my favorite Kit quote. I'ma look at all those ants.
1: Wow. I need to make my mum listen to this episode now. Because
0: it's just word of mouth, so we will never really know if Kit actually said that.
1: Well, I heard it from the OG source, my mum.
0: I do trust
1: this is what she told me when I lived there when I was 2. I was 2 years old, by the way. And I got a heavy southern accent, as little kids do.
0: Look at all those ants.
1: And now it's gone.
0: Ants.
1: Now I just have a boring Kiwi accent.
0: Okay. Here's some fun birthday facts to close us out.
1: Let's go.
0: Okay, in a room of just 23 people, there's a 50% chance that at least two people share a birthday.
1: That doesn't feel right at all.
0: It doesn't. That's why it's called the birthday paradox. Okay, in some countries, including Vietnam, everybody's the same age if you're born in a year, and then on a certain day, everybody gets older.
1: That's
0: like,
1: cool.
0: Yeah. Like you and everybody you know who was born in the same year as you would turn 22 on the same day.
1: Can I do a fun fact?
0: Fun. Yeah, of course you can.
1: Fun fact today is, well, this is less about fun fact about a birthday, but just a fun fact about today specifically. It's National or International Lobster Day and Comic Book Day, I think.
0: International
1: Don't quote
0: Lobster
1: me on that.
0: Day.
1: But perhaps. Possibly. I Googled it in high school going, what fun days are on my birthday?
0: Wow, that's good to know. Do you have any celebrities whose birthdays are on the same day?
1: I do, but I don't remember.
0: Okay.
1: Probably some important ones.
0: The only one I remember is Tom Holland is on my birthday.
1: I think I have Will Smith.
0: Will Smith. Classic.
1: Yikes.
0: Okay, here's another thing, is that the origins of birthday candles is back in ancient Greece. They would place candles on cakes, and then they would blow them out to carry the wishes, and to honor the Greek gods, the smoke would go up, carry wishes and prayers. So there you go, thousands of year old tradition. Another fun fact, the birthday song as we know it was composed in like 1893. And, oh, apparently Happy Birthday to You is the most recognized song in the English language.
1: Wow.
0: There you go.
1: There are so many people who have a birthday on the 25th of September.
0: Okay, name one, go. Three.
1: Will Smith, Catherine Zeta-Jones, Mark Hamill,
0: that
1: Donald
0: was
1: Glover,
0: not one. That was
1: Bella
0: not
1: Ramsey.
0: One. You failed.
1: I know. Sorry. I just wanted to. I thought the countdown felt like you were giving me.
0: Okay. A guess time. The most common birthday date. Go.
1: I want to say it's in August or September.
0: August and September have the most common between them. That's true. But the individual date
1: is February the 20th.
0: October 5th.
1: Okay.
0: The
1: because
0: least common.
1: People be.
0: That's 9 months after New Year's.
1: Conceiving around New Year's.
0: Great work. The least common birthday? May 22nd. I don't know why.
1: Wow.
0: Okay, those are all the facts.
1: Cool. Time for the last music.
0: Last music. Any final words?
1: Love you all lots. And shout out to Sienna, whose birthday it also is, and I don't know if she's listening, but she's in Dunedin, I think, still. Who knows? She's my birthday twin from CFC.
0: Oh, shout out Sienna.
1: Yeah, born on the same day.
0: So,
1: yeah. Thank you so much for having me, Kristen.
0: That's okay. Happy birthday.
1: Yay! And merongo to everyone out there.
0: Nice. So our next final two songs, we're going to have a beatnik's play out probably, but the next song is Sweet Dreams by the Eurythmics, because this is Kit's favourite song of all time.
1: Favourite song of all time. Shout out the Eurythmics.
0: Shout out the Eurythmics.
1: And Annie Lennox.
0: Easy to find them on CDs
1: icon.
0: And home shops.
1: Yeah, icon.
0: And then we're going to have a song called Granadilla by Emfield, which came out today. And I'm playing it because every time I saw the release date on this artist thing, I went, that's Kit's birthday. So it makes me think of Kit. Also, one of the lines is, I want to be your friend. So.
1: Oh, cute.
0: So because we're friends. Yeah. So thank you all for listening. Enjoy these last two songs. Oh, you may hear the Beatniks another day after that, which is another one of Kit's preferred songs. Preferred song.
1: Preferred song. One of my favorite beatniks.
0: Yeah. But yes, thank you all for listening. Ka kite, and have a wonderful afternoon. Bye-bye.
1: Bye.

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It's 2 p.m. and it's a Friday. You know what that means. This is Afro House on Radio 1. My name is Rihanna, and I'm very excited for you guys to sit with me and listen to some more Afro beats and everything Afro Nation. So today I'm not joined by the studio by Nonto, sadly, so it will be just me, but that means good things for you guys, more tunes and less yap. So the first song that we have coming up today is Slick by Victini, and I'll see you guys after this. This is Afro House on Radio 1.

I love that song. There's a little challenge on TikTok that's going on at the moment to this song where it's kids in their schools in Africa and they're taking turns dancing to this song. So you guys should go look it up if you guys are on TikTok. That was Slick by Victini. Next up, we have Hold Somebody by Young John, our favorite Naija artist. This is Afro House on Radio 1.

Okay, guys, we're heading into the weekend. I can't lie, I was, you know, allegedly it's spring. I've heard it's spring. I don't know if I feel spring. The last couple of days have been iffy. We had some good days breakthrough. I'm just kind of waiting for when I can sit in the botans and enjoy the weather. But no, it's sprinkling, and I don't know if any of you guys are anemic. I'm anemic, which means that I'm just low on iron. A lot of Somali people are Somalia, East African country. And I don't know why so many people have anemia, but I'm anemic and we're not vibing with this weather. It just, like, you can feel the cold more. It takes you a lot more to warm up. So I'm not enjoying this at all. But anyways, outside of my rant, hopefully you guys are enjoying your Friday. Next up, I got Gyptian, Slow Wine. This is a bit of an older song, but it's an oldie but a goodie. It doesn't really matter, eh? Slow Wine by Gyptian. This is Afro House on Radio 1. Yo, Rashan. Yo, Shawaii.

That was YBTM by Joe Boy. Next up, we have Do Nothing by Ruga, Musa Keys, and Young Stunna. This is Afro House on Radio 1.

Guys, something random. Wait. So if you guys like that song, that was YBTM by Joe Boy. This is kind of funny because today I'm in the studio alone. So there's not really nobody to talk about this with. But this is very, I don't know if it's niche or not. Because sometimes we stay in the echo chamber of our pop culture and what we see online. But basically, I literally just seen this Love Island contestant from this last season, Love Island USA, Seoul, had released a song or a snippet of a song or something. I don't know why reality TV participants or, and I don't know if it's just Love Island, but I've seen it a lot with Love Island, is that they release music after they get off. This happened with Huda. This happened with Amaya from, was it last year's season? Huda and Amaya from last year's season, Seoul this season. I don't know. Did they really have a passion for music? Or are they just trying to capitalize on the fame that they got? And also them going on to the show with this preconceived notion of, I will get money and I'll be famous from this. It happens to a lot of people. But why music? I don't know. That's literally just seeing that. But anyways, let me stop yapping to you guys. This next song that we have coming up is ... Energy by Tiwa Savage. I don't listen to Tiwa Savage a crazy amount. She has a really good song with Asake. I might play it after this, actually, just so that you guys know what I'm referencing. Anyways, this is Energy by Tiwa Savage on Afro House Radio 1.

Okay, guys, I'm back. You know how I said literally 2 minutes before or 2 minutes earlier that I didn't know that much Tiwa Savage songs? I was looking through her discography. I actually know quite a bit. So next up is Loaded by Tiwa Savage and Asake. We have a couple of her songs now that I'm going to be playing for you guys, so you guys will get to know Tiwa. By Force by Fire, this is Afro House on Radio 1, Loaded, Tiwa Savage, and Asake.

Next upcoming on our Tiwa Savage era is No Walla. This is by Wanda Benton, but it also feats Kiz Daniel and Tiwa Savage. So No Walla featuring Kiz Daniel, Tiwa Savage. This is Afro House on Radio 1.

That was No Holla with Kiz Daniel, Tiwa Savage. Next up, we got Toma Toma by Ruga and Tiwa Savage. This is Afro House on Radio 1.

That was State of Mind by DJ Toons and Wizkid. It's coming to the end of the show. We got about 13 minutes left, so I wanted to play a little bit of Afro House. Afro House music is a bit more chill, just to wind us down for the end of the show. And yeah, hopefully you guys like it. Afro House Nation, the first song that I'm going to be playing is On My Way by Lovins McKenzie. I'll see you guys after this.

That was Come With Me feat. Georgia Smith by Major League DJ. Next up, we got Tiki Tiki 2.0 feat. Buns XAPA. And yeah, this is Opera House on Radio 1.

0: Okay, guys, that's been me. My name is Diana Warsame. This is Afro House on Radio 1. I love being here every week, but make sure you come back and join us next week, Friday at 2 p.m., for another segment of the show that we all love so much. Hopefully you guys have a good weekend. I'm leaving you guys with love, and hopefully the rest of the Radio 1 shows take care of you guys as much as I take care of you guys. Bye, guys. Have a good one.
1: Presents a journey that celebrates the artists and stories of the Dunedin Public Art Gallery Collection. Building from the just-released book of the same title, the exhibition explores ideas of arrival and departure, ways of occupying and experiencing land in the natural environment, buildings, structures and spaces of shelter and protection, and the sharing of stories through art. Acknowledging mana whenua and the concept of ahika as an expression of the continuous occupation of land through whakapapa, the ahika roa offers audiences a rich sense of the unique location and history of this institution, the wide range of artists represented in the collection, and the artistic, cultural and historic context of their works. The ahika roa, on now at the Dunedin Public Art Gallery.
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greetings right about now, reaching out for each and every one who is here and joined us. I want to take time out and big up Radio 1, 91 FM, all the way there in New Zealand. I want to say thank you very much. Big respect here.

0: I know you're up. I can feel you now.
1: You did it.
0: I know that you're afraid. You're afraid of us. You're afraid of change. I don't know the future. I didn't come here to tell you how this is going.
2: You
0: came here to tell you how it's going to begin. I'm going to hang up this phone, and then I'm going to show these people what you don't want.

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1: Oh, that be hard.
2: Nope. 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
0: Get some good tunage to go along with voter registration. 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

0: me like a praying mantis. Outside alone, Anastasia, but my voice box got it linked up like a trachea. 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
1: Everything is all, yes, I work, but did a TED talk, cause I could switch like a centaur. 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

0: Is that it? In your pants? Or are you just pleased to listen to us?
1: Oh, tēnā koutou katoa. You're listening to Te Reo Irirangi Kotahi, Radio 1. This is the Friday Drive. Time is 23 past 4. I'm Felix.
2: I'm Hunter. And we have an absence of Josie.
1: We have. I don't actually know what she's doing right now.
2: Well, let's see.
1: Let's see. Let's out her.
2: Let's remember. Let's...
1: Everyone listening, go swarm wherever Josie is right now and tell her that she should get on the radio.
2: Yes.
1: Lovely Friday evening. It's not cold, which is good, because it was very cold a couple days ago. And it's nice and bright, nice and sunny. And we have an interview later today.
2: We've got she's doing lab work.
1: Lab work. Oh.
2: Can you believe
1: it? And Sam
2: it?
1: Is doing lab work, too.
2: Wow. Bunch of nerds.
1: Bunch of nerds in the lab.
2: Couldn't catch me doing that, because I don't study any such thing.
1: You're in the stereo lab.
2: Yeah.
1: You're in the
2: cool kids lab. Yeah.
1: We're talking to Softbait later today.
2: Softbait.
1: In about an hour at 5:30. They're a post-punk band from I think from Tamaki. And they're really cool. I've seen them. I've seen them a couple of years ago. Great, sounds great. And they just do really cool stuff. They had an album last year. Which is really good, but I can't remember the name of it, which is embarrassing. Softbait 2025 album. Life Advice, that's right.
2: Is it a banger?
1: It is a banger. It's very good.
2: Yeah, I'm not familiar. Maybe we should try and see... Oh, you've already done it.
1: I've got one queued up. So after this, we can talk about it. But what you just heard also was Big Dogs with a View, which...
2: Yeah, it's a goodie.
1: ...is a shame that it got kicked out of the top 11 countdown... Unfairly.
2: Yeah. I don't know. I think that is just the rule across the board. You can't be there for more
1: exceptions.
2: Than eight weeks. You should. If it's absolutely dominating so consistently like
1: yeah.
2: Big Dogs Whiff of You was, then maybe there should be an exception.
1: Yeah.
2: But hey, you know.
1: That's the kind of thing that should win a Nobel Prize, I think.
2: It might just.
1: Peace Prize. And then after that, there was We Might As Well Be Strangers by Weezer Feat Wednesday, which is
2: I think that's catchy.
1: It's catchy, and it's also just a fun collaboration because
2: yeah.
1: Weezer is kind of like nerd rock, and Wednesday is post-punk, kind of like very hard rock a lot of the time, and it's just a fun collab to me.
2: That is fun. It's a relatively inoffensive collab. I mean, it didn't do a whole lot for me, but it was nice.
1: It's just Weezer, though, I think.
2: Yeah, that's true.
1: Weezer makes very harmless songs.
2: They kind of do, except for... The We Didn't Start the Fire remake
1: that they did. That was harmful.
2: That was terrible.
1: But didn't what was the other band that did it? Was it Fall Out Boy? Didn't they do it?
2: Oh, really? No, I'm thinking of Fall Out Boy.
1: Okay, so
2: that's
1: Weezer,
2: my bad.
1: Okay, yeah.
2: Weezer, they're fine.
1: So you apologize to them.
2: Look, Weezer, if you're listening,
1: okay,
2: I'm sure
1: great.
2: You are. I apologize. I got
1: confused.
2: You mixed up with Fall Out Boy.
1: But it's good to know. Okay, well, yeah, Fall Out Boy, that song was terrible. The, like, new...
2: It was, like, 2023 or something.
1: Knew We Didn't Start the Fire.
2: Like, it was just bad.
1: Yeah.
2: Just plain bad. It wasn't clever. It wasn't, like, in order or anything. It seemed like... it was just a mess. Also, like, it doesn't need to happen. They're just trying to capitalize off the good work of Billy
1: yeah.
2: Joel, and they're like, well, you know, it's been some time, guys. A lot of stuff has happened.
1: Yeah.
2: Yeah. The best
1: Sandy Hook, Columbine, Sandra Bland, Samuel Rice, ISIS, LeBron James, Shinzo Abe, Blown Away. That's crazy.
2: Yeah.
1: That's a psycho verse.
2: And, you know, the...
1: YouTube killed MTV, SpongeBob, Golden State Killer got caught.
2: What was I going to say? The freaking... You know, have you heard the Fall Out Boy Ghostbusters theme?
1: Yeah.
2: That goes kind of hard.
1: Bro, I think that goes
2: I
1: hard,
2: think Missy
1: too.
2: Elliott
1: that was the best
2: has a
1: part
2: verse.
1: Of the movie.
2: Yo, I remember when I saw the 2016 Ghostbusters, I was like, this shit whips.
1: Yeah, I remember.
2: I thought it was tough.
1: I remember enjoying it too.
2: Yeah.
1: But the song was still very good.
2: The song was really good. I haven't seen it since. And I don't want to see it again in case my opinion is shrunk on it. I remember that movie fondly, which I know is controversial.
1: I'm just cringing reading the lyrics to this song.
2: Yeah.
1: It's like real horrible events mixed in with just like random pop culture, like SpongeBob and Harry Potter.
2: Deep fakes, earthquakes.
1: Kim Jong-un, Robert Downey Jr.
2: You can't just say earthquakes. Like, that's a recent sort of thing that we didn't have before.
1: Yeah.
2: Well, like, yeah, there have been earthquakes.
1: Polar
2: totally.
1: Bears got no ice. And that's that's how they talk about climate change.
2: That way, they're kind of onto it, though. They're running out.
1: They have more lines about Elon Musk than climate change.
2: What? Keaton Batman is just thrown in there. They didn't even rhyme it with anything.
1: When was Keaton Batman?
2: It was... Keaton... Oh, when was he? 1989. And then in 1991 or two.
1: Wow. So they were really going back for that.
2: Yeah.
1: Newsworthy items. That's one of the top like 50 newsworthy items in the last.
2: You know what my favorite newsworthy item is? Earthquakes.
1: Earthquakes. Yeah, me too.
2: What earthquakes? You know, just earthquakes. They didn't happen before 1980 whatever.
1: More war in Afghanistan. That's true. That's always true.
2: They're onto it there.
1: Yeah. Well, okay. Fall Out Boy, we don't rate that song, in case you're listening.
2: Yeah, sorry, Fall Out Boy. We just got to keep it a buck with you and just tell you how it is. We don't love it.
1: What's his face? Patrick Stump, said his name?
2: Oh, Stump is an unfortunate surname.
1: Is that his name, Patrick Stump?
2: Is it?
1: Is that his name?
2: Is that what he looks like?
1: Yeah, that's Patrick
2: Stump. Is that the singer?
1: I had no idea that's what he looked like. He just looks like
2: a bloke. Look at all what I imagine.
1: He sounds completely different than what I would imagine him to look like.
2: Yeah, it's always funny with people like that.
1: Yeah, he just looks like some kind of like a British bloke.
2: Oh, Felix, you know, with all the Ed Sheeran Macklemore stuff.
1: Oh, yeah.
2: A lot of people are like, yeah, I don't frick with Macklemore's music, but good on him here. And I'm like...
1: Macklemore's music is classic.
2: Bro. I was always a fan of Macklemore's music. I was listening to the song Downtown.
1: I like the Macklemore song with Kesha. I don't remember what the name is.
2: Well, I don't know what that is.
1: It's a good song. It's something about being young. But all of Kesha's songs
2: are
1: about being
2: young. Young.
1: Good old days.
2: There's a fire in... Oh.
1: We are young.
2: So good.
1: Maybe I'll play some more Carl Gordon.
2: We should. We should play the My Life is the Worth Life.
1: That's good. What? That's the Green Day parody. And I kind of want to play Crawl to Me by Stool Sample, which is the new middle Carl Gordon parody.
2: I don't really like the Kesha one.
1: I do. I do because did you get the joke of it? Did you see the second part of it?
2: Maybe I haven't listened to it.
1: The first joke was just like, it was a really reliable kind of like parody of Kesha. It was just like, you know, I do drugs, I go hard.
2: Yeah, yeah.
1: But then the real joke was a couple days later, he uploaded a Kids Bop version, which is, I'm a horse.
2: Oh,
1: and
2: right.
1: And then all the lyrics are horse related. It's like,
2: gotcha.
1: Eat the sugar cubes.
2: It is insane, though. The songs that Kids Bop chooses to parody is very questionable.
1: That's the great part.
2: It's bad. It's like, well, what happens when the kids realize that these aren't the real versions of the song and they're curious? You know, that's bad.
1: Yeah, I'll play this. I'll play this later.
2: Feet exegesis.
1: Exegesis.
2: That's a tough name, though. We should have taken it.
1: We should have.
2: We got stuck with frickin' proboscis.
1: What?
2: Nah, proboscis is the second best name aside from exegesis.
1: Yeah. All right. That's probably enough for us for now.
2: Yeah, pretend.
1: We'll talk more soon. We'll probably bring back up Paranormal New Zealand. That's our favorite.
2: Oh, we must.
1: It's our favorite when Josie's not
2: here.
1: We
2: have to.
1: When the girls aren't around.
2: Yeah.
1: And we also will be doing the Rad Times gig guide at a different time because we have at 5:30 the interview with Softbait.
2: Maybe we'll just do the Rad Times before. Like, I was going to say after.
1: Yeah, okay. Well, we'll see.
2: See what the vibes are.
1: See what the vibes are. Maybe at 6 p.m. we'll do the Red Times Get Good.
2: Yeah, that's what I'm kind of thinking.
1: Well, then keep it locked.
2: Yes.
1: Up next, we have New Leaf by Softbait.

carpet is installed. A murder takes place in Japan. Someone's head is cut off in an office. The staff do a great job of cleaning. The area is marked off and covered in plastic. And then a crew shows up and moves the furniture, which is meticulously cleaned, while the old carpet is quickly removed and a new carpet is installed. Very quickly. Everything is put back to normal. Everyone is quite pleased with themselves. They kept their cool in a stressful situation. It's been a good day.

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0: and scraped off a tree. 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
1: Killing each other out here.

0: Tēnā koutou e te whānau. You're listening to Te Reo Irirangi Kotahi. This is the Friday Drive, and it's 2 minutes to five.
1: Yeah, yeah.
0: So what you just heard was Dreams by Bub, Legacy by Shoreline Dream, Mr. Jumbo from Carl Gordon, Trapdoor by Death Cab for Cutie, Return to Monkey by Viagra Boys, a banger list of songs. I really want to play more Carl Gordon, but I don't know. I don't know how much I can play on the radio.
1: Mm. Well, there's no limit.
0: There's no limit.
1: We like to have fun here.
0: And
1: at
0: I don't
1: radio
0: think people
1: one.
0: Would get sick. I don't think people would get
1: there's,
0: sick.
1: Because there's every genre.
0: There is.
1: It's not going to get repetitive.
0: No, certainly not.
1: Not unless you're lame.
0: Well, okay. I think it's about time.
1: Paranormal New Zealand.
0: We bring up Paranormal New Zealand. Ooh. We haven't even prepared this time. We haven't got one to choose.
1: We do this as if it gets updated on a regular basis. I feel like it's been untouched for ages.
0: There's been one post in the last 2 years.
1: They've even taken stuff off. Like, they removed the Neen and Dog Boy. We had to use, like, the Wayback Machine to get
0: no,
1: it.
0: No, look. They have him back.
1: Oh,
0: I think it was just that the
1: go?
0: Website was down because of, like, some Cloudflare server stuff.
1: Gotcha.
0: Okay, Kiwi Cryptids. Last time we talked about UFOs.
1: Yeah, we did, and we were skeptical, to say the least.
0: It's true. I'm a believer. But then I think we also talked about Bigfoot, like the NZ, the mist-dwelling people, Patu Pairia here. What haven't we talked about?
1: Oh, never mind. I thought they were suggesting me to Loch Ness Monster.
0: The Waikato Dark Attacker.
1: Do we have any sea monster? Can we just Google?
0: What about the Saurian Monster?
1: Oh, what's that? Pull it up.
0: I think that's what the band is named after.
1: Saurian Monster, New Zealand Herald, 1st of October, 1886, and Hamilton.
0: Real news article.
1: Do you want to read it? Let's discover
0: Thursday.
1: This mystery together.
0: This creature's appearance has created quite a sensation. Yesterday, Mounted Constable Wild visited Mr. Castleton's farm, examined the locality, and questioned the boys, with whose veracity he states himself perfectly satisfied. Well, beautiful language. Mr. Castleton this morning informed me that yesterday morning, early while away on business, the boys, who have kept up a continuous watch for the reptile, were standing at a spot whence they could see a large stretch of the creek and again observed a commotion in the water and saw the creature swimming down the creek, its head alone being above water. It has been flippantly suggested by the local paper that it is one of Qualtruff and White's pigs, which has escaped from the slaughter yards. But both Mr. Castleton and his boys ridiculed the idea that they could have made any such mistake, the more especially as the boys have been used to hunt these pigs off of their father's farm and are not likely to be deceived in the appearance of a pig. The natives say that these stories are extant among them of a very large kind of animal, like an eel, which has come out of the water at times and chased them, even seizing their legs and its teeth. The beast is called by them the Tuna Roa, and they say that a large one inhabits a deep pool formed by the Waipa River near Fraser's farm. Mrs. Castleton states that the boy who first saw the creature and was chased by it to the house was so frightened when he entered the house to be almost in a faint.
1: Ooh. Hot diggity.
0: So there's got to be more information.
1: I hate that kind of... That's obviously before the invention of the upside-down pyramid model.
0: Yeah.
1: So that was so annoying. They were, like, setting it up like we're reading a novel. That's the news. Lead with a giant frick-off reptile sea monster has been spotted near Hamilton. Don't start with...
0: The creature's appearance has created quite a sensation.
1: What creature?
0: I must imagine that by that point it's already been... such a commodity or something.
1: Sure, but even then, don't start
0: that's
1: the
0: true.
1: Article with the creature.
0: That's true.
1: What creature? Explain. You know?
0: So we've got a from atlasobscura.com.
1: Wait, there's more sightings that terrorized
0: the Saurian monster that terrorized 1880s New Zealand. How hysteria bred a mystery.
1: We need to know more details because so far all we know is it's like a big eel that
0: near
1: went
0: Hamilton,
1: down a river.
0: In October 1886, so it goes... Okay, so it's about this whole time, I think. Mm. These New Zealand's Daily Telegraph reported that were undoubtedly traces of a saurian monster. The word saurian meant lizard-like. Must be like an alligator or crocodile, despite New Zealand's smattering of living reptiles being only a few inches long.
1: Wait.
0: Some creature they reported had taken the carcass from the hook of... A sheep carcass from a hook, eaten its flesh, and then departed, leaving only a strange trail of footprints unlike any they had seen.
1: And they armed themselves with guns waiting for its return, apparently. That's crazy.
0: Farm boys seeing in the river, indigenous Māori told settlers that they had known of it for some time and called it a taniwha. which obviously we're familiar with.
1: Well,
0: a year earlier, a Māori girl had allegedly been found dead in the same river with the flesh stripped from her arm.
1: No, but so that's where I'm like, if the creature was actually there and it was as voracious as they say, why would it just eat the flesh off someone's arm and be like, right, I'm full.
0: I'm full, yeah.
1: Not happening.
0: It was just a midnight snack. It wasn't a meal.
1: Yeah. I mean, it is tragic, whatever happened to that Māori girl, but it would not have been a sea monster in my opinion.
0: It's covered with long, shaggy black hair.
1: What? What's the practicality of that?
0: Then a breakthrough in Raglan on the coast, the monster was found napping on the beach, captured and shot twice in the head.
1: Oh, well, so where's the photo?
0: It is 12 feet long.
1: Then a breakthrough. They ran up on it sleeping and shot it in the head.
0: No one ever got a picture.
1: Then they burnt it quickly before anyone could see it.
0: It was 12 feet long, 6 in girth, with two large screw-like propellers in lieu of a tail. What?
1: Okay, so
0: its head is like that of a leopard with two rows of formidable teeth. Its skin was silver, and its stomach to be found full of the bodies of birds. It sounds the closest thing I can imagine. It sounds like a seal.
1: An enterprising settler had plans for the beast. He bought the carcass and intended to exhibit it across the world. So why didn't he?
0: Whoa. Plot twist. His grand plans were scuppered when the beast was finally unmasked on November 26th. The United Press Association published their big reveal with the headline, "The Saurian Monster Proves to Be a Grey Seal." But it's unlikely that this was an actual grey seal since they don't live in New Zealand, but rather a seal who was grey.
1: They mistook a seal for a sea monster, ran up on it sleeping at the beach,
0: shot it
1: in the head, and thought, we've got to take this around the world.
0: And
1: people
0: no surprise
1: are going to lose their minds.
0: Two giant propellers. It's just their back flipping
1: by
0: their hind
1: point,
0: legs.
1: By this point, these same settlers would have been hunting seals for like decades.
0: Yeah.
1: This is stupid. How dumb can they be?
0: Come on.
1: It must have been a bloody odd-looking seal because there's no way... What? Oh, wait. So, it had, like, screw-like appendages in lieu of a tail. What? A flipper?
0: Yeah, the hind flippers.
1: Oh, my God.
0: Leopard-like head. Just, it's because it's
1: a seal.
0: Carnivore.
1: Oh, my. That just bothers me. No. That's ridiculous.
0: Crazy, man.
1: I'm sickened by that. That's so stupid.
0: Also, yeah, that's crazy.
1: Wasn't there a rugby player that shot a seal? Anyway,
0: really?
1: It doesn't matter. It's irrelevant.
0: It's crazy that they didn't list that on the Paranormal New Zealand page at all.
1: Yeah,
0: the
1: it's convenient.
0: It sounds
1: huh?
0: like a Komodo dragon. It really doesn't.
1: Why would there be a Komodo dragon in frickin' Hamilton?
0: They don't go into the ocean or into the water.
1: Yeah,
0: just chill on
1: they
0: rocks.
1: Don't go to Hamilton. That's for sure.
0: Hamilton Komodo.
1: Komodo dragons have invaded the Tron.
0: The Hamilton dragon.
1: That's pathetic.
0: Yeah, that. Come on, 1880 New Zealanders.
1: Mark Warbank, we expect better from you. You must have known that it was a seal and you just left it out. That's what I think.
0: Well, Mark Warbank, he's a believer hunter.
1: Yeah,
0: see,
1: kind of.
0: Maybe they found a seal and that describes all of the you know, descriptions so far. Like, that fits all the descriptions, but maybe the one that's out there is still large. Maybe that's the mystery.
1: Well, maybe this is the thing, Felix. Maybe there's no way they would have mistaken a freaking seal for a monster. Maybe they did kill the monster. Some unknown agency wanted to cover up his existence. So
0: yes,
1: they just said, it's just a seal.
0: Body, and then publicly, now they put a seal's body there.
1: Ah. So that's annoying. Let's find a more satisfying one. We can't end on that.
0: Okay. Let's find a nice short one. We've already talked about the Zuyomaru carcass.
1: Oh, it was just a basking shark that had rotted.
0: But that was very interesting. What about the New Zealand globster? Did we talk about this?
1: What the hell is the globster?
0: Is this the Zuyomaru carcass?
1: Sounds like
0: the New Zealand globster was a large unidentified carcass that washed ashore in Muriwai in 1968. It was 30 feet long. Chairman of the zoology department at the University of Auckland was quoted as saying, "I can't think of anything it resembles."
1: Well, because it's a decayed carcass. Can we Google
0: it? Or it's just like a mash of like kelp and like just stuff. I don't know.
1: They'd probably be able to tell it's a carcass.
0: New Zealand globster cryptid wiki. Oh, it's got a Wikipedia page.
1: Wait, what's that illustration?
0: That's a whale carcass, initially unidentified due to decomposition, was found in Muriwai. It's called the globster. After the Tasmanian globster, a whale carcass found in Australia a few years earlier. The article said its theories of the object range from a sea monster to an unusual elephant which had died at sea.
1: Sorry, no. What elephant had died at sea and washed up in New Zealand?
0: Like an elephant on a ship, Rick?
1: Yeah, they were like...
0: more likely than just a whale dying.
1: Well, you never know. Could they not trace whether any ships were missing elephants around New Zealand?
0: Senior zoology lecturer Miss J. Rob said, "We are positive of our identification. It is a very dead, very smelly whale."
1: Yeah, no kidding.
0: Okay, we have just... These marine monsters...
1: Find another short one.
0: Well, they're being debunked left and right.
1: I know, it's like the world is no fun when this is the case. The possibility of mosasaurs breeding off the coast.
0: That's probably true. We had plesiosaurs. Go to the Otago Museum.
1: Yeah, there's one found in Shag Point.
0: Huge plesiosaur fossil.
1: We've studied it.
0: Yeah, it's true.
1: For an unknown purpose.
0: But it's very cool. And the skull is, I think, on loan to the geology department. But the rest of it's all there. The whole...
1: Wait, are they suggesting that mosasaurs are still around?
0: Let me see. I don't know.
1: Because, why would that be on a cryptid thing if
0: What would make this
1: not?
0: An ideal nursery and breeding place?
1: I don't know. There's fish.
0: The earliest known reference to mosasaur-like creatures, 1899, from the Union Steamship's chief officer. He reported a huge conger eel, except it had two fins, one on each side of the body. This colossus... I'm pretty sure conger eels already do have that. This colossus rose out of the water to a high of 30 feet. Right in the area of suitable mosasaur habitat, coincident. What is suitable mosasaur habitat? Food supply, abundant food supply, warm water, lack of predatory animals. What is predating on a mosasaur? Maybe like a killer whale. Oh, they're saying that it's like a coelacanth, an ancient species adapted to survive in the modern age. So it's like a living fossil. I guess that's kind of like a cryptid.
1: Yeah, sure. But
0: if you believe it's like aliens as cryptids, it's kind of the same concept because they're just other species that develop somewhere else. Right? Something magical. Well, there's the sea monster.
1: That was so unsatisfying.
0: Yeah.
1: Next time.
0: Even the goat man had better stuff than that.
1: The goat man was way more cool than that. It was like...
0: It was a crazy hitchhiker.
1: Yeah.
0: Crazy hairy hitchhiker. Well...
1: That is warning you of great danger
0: to
1: come.
0: What's an interesting sea monster themed song?
1: Oh, golly.
0: I wonder if there's a mosasaur, song called Mosasaur. Song called Plesio. No. Monster. Free All the Monsters by the Bats. Well, they're
1: that
0: a classic
1: Benin tough
0: band.
1: Yeah, I've never heard that.
0: Which we interviewed Robert Scott.
1: We stand by that message. Free all of the monsters.
0: Hashtag free all the monsters. That's the message of the Friday Drive.
1: Let's make it trending.
0: Join us at 5:30 for the interview with Softbait. It's going to be super cool.
1: And then shortly after the gig guide.
0: Yep. So keep it locked.

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1: you know that's not what the blog is, right?
0: What? Well, what's it for then?
1: Like gig and album reviews, little think pieces. 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

regulated. I'm incredibly well regulated. I'm incredibly well regulated. I'm incredibly well regulated.

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1: This is the Friday Drive. I'm Felix.
2: And I'm Hunter.
1: The time is 28 minutes to 6. And we are here with two lovely guests. If you'd love to introduce yourselves from Softbait.
3: Kia ora, I'm Josh.
4: Hey, I'm Patrick.
1: So good to have you guys here.
4: Thanks for having us.
1: You just got back from Australia on your guys' longest tour ever, I hear. How did that go?
3: It went really well. It was just real cool cruising around and just playing to really good crowds over there.
1: Yeah.
4: Yeah, it was cool to, obviously our first time to Oz, and cool to see the scenes and venues that a lot of people frequent. It was really nice to see in Sydney, just a community of people it felt like sort of back home, which was really cool.
1: Yeah, awesome.
4: Yeah.
1: So I actually just got back from Australia as well. I went to Tassie and Melbourne. There's good student cultures over there, which mean that there are cool venues. Where did you guys play? Like in, I know you went to Melbourne at least. How were the kind of, what was the scene like over there?
4: Yeah, Melbourne was awesome for us. We played at a venue called the Bendigo Hotel.
1: Oh yeah,
4: which has been like an institution for the metal scene for many years. And
3: heaps of real good like pub punk kind of stuff going off awesome. Over there. Everyone's like real stoked on it.
4: Yeah. Bigger venues that have, you know, big outdoor spaces for people to hang out in, which was really cool. And that venue in particular would just like look like a castle from the outside. It was it's pretty grand. Yeah.
1: Yeah, that Melbourne has so many old buildings. It's so cool to play in one.
3: It's like walking in a tombstone.
4: Yeah.
1: Sick. Oh,
2: I was gonna ask, did y'all get a chance to just do some good old tourism on the side, you know?
1: In the outback.
2: Put your feet up a bit and kind of look around.
4: In Brisbane, we went out to an island.
3: Went for a swim.
4: I couldn't tell you the name of the island. It sounded very Australian, but made the most of Brisbane's 50 cents public transport. Scheme that they have. Yeah, so yeah.
1: It's actually everything it's so good in Australia right now. Tassie has completely free public transport.
3: Great.
1: Most of Melbourne is free as well. Mm. Or at least the trams are.
4: Yeah,
2: if only. So,
1: see any
4: but honestly,
1: animals?
4: we were pretty busy. Just like we packed it into a tight schedule, you know.
1: Yeah,
4: getting around.
1: I mean, 10 gigs in like what it is like 30 days. I mean, you're constantly moving. That's crazy.
4: Yeah, but I'm excited to come down tomorrow and finish the tour off in what is sort of our home city for all of us, really, in the band.
3: Yeah.
1: Oh, really?
4: You're
1: all from Dunedin or studied here?
3: We all grew up down in
4: Dunedin.
2: Awesome.
4: Yeah.
2: Oh, that's incredible. Yeah. Oh, awesome. Well, I'd like to ask if you've played at this particular venue before. Have you played at Pearl Diver?
3: No, this will be the first time playing at Pearl Diver.
2: Oh, it's such
4: we're super, super pumped.
1: It's pretty recent, like last couple of years it popped up. But it's super cool. You know, it's got outdoor space like you're talking about before, and it's just nice cozy brick building, warm lighting.
4: Yeah, no, we've heard really good things, and sort of what we need around the country.
1: Yeah, 100%.
4: We've sort of seen that. We did last weekend. We played Taupō in Hamilton, and two kind of divey rock bars that were doing that sort of thing. Rosemary's in Taupō and Last Place in Hamilton. That, you know, serve beers and burgers that sort of keep the lights on, I think, for them, but also service a lot of bands that come through. So it's cool to see those spots and more in the regions. Yeah.
2: Yeah. And pretty exciting stuff with who you're playing with as well.
1: Oh, true.
4: Yeah, we're super pumped. Space Bats Attack.
3: And Seek Help as well. So it'll be, man.
1: They're two great bands. They are definitely, I get the correlation between your guys' sound and theirs.
4: Yeah, I think Space Bats Attack is a band that we've all sort of known people from for years. And Seek Help, a new band that we haven't seen live, so super, super excited to see them.
2: Oh, they're awesome. Very high energy, very hectic. They're Yeah, they're very new on the scene, I think.
3: Mm.
1: Yeah.
2: I would like to ask, and we were talking about this a little bit before we hopped on air, but you alluded to playing some new stuff. Does that perhaps mean we're getting a new Softbait project in the somewhat near future?
3: Yeah, hopefully in the not-too-distant future, be cracking into doing another album.
1: Ooh.
3: And this is just kind

0: Heck yeah. Wanted to bring the conversation back a little bit to the whole sort of music scene. Particularly, how do you think that the Dunedin music scene compares to that of the ones around Australia and I guess around the rest of the country? What's been your experience there?
1: I'm gonna be pretty biased just from growing up
0: Yeah.
1: there, but like Dunedin definitely punches really high when it comes to like just quality. There's like the history there, and they're just, I don't know, always at one point there just seems to be like a good amount of bands that are just like putting out really interesting and like strong stuff.
2: Yeah, I think, yeah, I agree with that. There's definitely been like lots of flows of different styles that have come out of Dunedin. But I think also the audiences, we always get such a good high energy and captive audience that are really there to see the
0: That's so
2: music. And
0: true.
2: our last show we did was at the Crown, which was sold out, and it was just like went
0: Yeah,
2: crazy,
0: the
2: you know.
0: audiences at the Crown are something else as well.
3: Oh,
2: Yeah,
3: they're hectic.
2: Josh was crowd surfing, and it just got like, yeah, it got really sweaty and hectic. And hopefully, you know, tomorrow will be the same sort of energy.
0: Yeah, I've seen Pearl Diver get that way, so here's
2: Yeah.
0: hoping.
2: Yeah.
0: When we were just doing a bit of research, read about how you guys had come up, sort of like the band, during the pandemic a little bit. How was writing music during the pandemic? Were you all like living together, or was it over Zoom?
2: No, we weren't living together. I guess that was sort of, yeah, that was like the formation of the band. And so I had been writing a lot of stuff that I wanted to do a project with, and with Josh, we sort of I guess it wasn't like soup at that point. It wasn't like we couldn't be with each other, but you just, venues weren't open and you couldn't be in massive groups. But like
0: That's true.
2: there was that sort of weird mix where you could still sort of see a few people. And but it was a really good exercise in kicking off the band and like just recording an album straight off the bat. We always had a bit more time to do all that.
0: True.
2: But a weird one also to do that before even putting on a live show.
0: Yeah.
2: So I feel like
0: That's
2: now that
0: crazy.
2: we've had those years of playing a lot of shows and obviously putting out a second record, we're a lot more focused on like what we like and what we want to sort of write as a band, and it's become a lot more collaborative in the process as well.
0: I was going to say, because if you were writing a lot of these songs sort of, you know, before the band's formation, that would have changed now with the
2: Yeah,
0: whole
2: totally. Yeah. I think it's
0: group.
2: definitely progressed a lot in that way. And
1: I think the first stuff was just learning how to all gel together really, and just like figuring it out.
3: Totally.
2: Yeah, I
0: And now
2: mean,
0: you're all
2: yeah,
0: speaking
2: now
0: the
2: we're
0: same language.
2: totally, and where we're doing jams where we're just like rocking around at like at our house and doing even like quiet jams, just like a drum machine on and just like figuring shit out and just jamming certain ideas, and
0: Awesome.
2: then taking that to a full jam. And yeah, we definitely have approached this a lot more sort of loose, in that we're just like, yeah, riffing out different ideas and like letting ourselves be just like it's just a hard thing to like write music around people, you know, and sort of let yourself just like jam out. So I think it's been really cool giving ourselves the space to do that.
0: Sick. I'm curious as well. Is that typically your creative process? Is that how you come up with new material? Do you just kind of jam? Is that the standard
1: Just
0: approach?
1: talk about like an idea or like a kind of vibe sort of thing loosely first, and then it's just kind of the idea from there is however you want to interpret it really.
2: Yeah, I mean, it always stems from Josh's lyrics, and he will have, you know, a good idea of what the idea of the song is, and he might have like a bones of like a few chord progressions to that, and we might just like jam that first and feel it out. Or sometimes like I might have a riff, and then I will bring that to the table, and then there'll be like already some lyrics that we've been talking about that might just gel with that riff. And so and then, yeah, we just like record it and then just go away, listen to it, and then just come back to it.

0: but you know, a week later or whatever, and see what we can change. Or, you know, a lot of the times, like I said, we're doing stuff on drum machine. It sounds nothing like it actually does when we play live, but it's like a kind of interesting and nice way to sort of break the ice and just sort of, yeah, change the format. Like, even often, like, if you get, like, stuck on something, I just, like, jump on my synth and just, like, noodle around, and then the synth isn't ever going to, like, be in the song, but I'll jump back on my guitar and try play those similar notes that I'm just noodling around on, you know, just to sort of, like, like get the pathways, just like mix it up.
1: You ever consider bringing the synth on stage and just looping everything and just swapping instruments and all stuff?
0: Yeah.
1: Well,
2: sweet. I think that's just about everything that we wanted to get into. Is there anything else that you'd like to say? Of course, we must remind everyone that
1: there's still some tickets available for the gig tomorrow.
0: Yeah, I was going to say, just like, we'd love to see everyone down the show. It's looking like it's going to sell out. We have like just under around 15 tickets left. So yeah, get them in today before they sell out. And yeah, I think it's going to be an awesome show. Great lineup. And yeah, excited to play Pearl Diver.
2: Amazing. Well, thank you both very much for your time. And we're looking forward to an incredible show tomorrow.
1: Yeah.
0: Yeah, awesome. And thanks for the time.
1: Good luck tonight for your show in Christchurch.
0: Yeah, thanks. Thank you. Excited to play Wonder Bar for the first time.
2: Hell yeah.
0: Yeah.
1: Right.
0: Awesome.
2: See
0: you guys tomorrow. All right.
1: There we go. Well, what a bunch of cool guys.
2: Yeah, they seem chill as frick, if I had to say.
1: Awesome. Well, we'll put you straight onto their music then. From their last album, Life Advice, this is Long Line. You might hear it tonight. Tomorrow and tonight.
2: Hey, if you're in Christchurch.
1: No. As well as some new stuff. So yeah, definitely check it out. Keep it locked on the one.

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1: 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If you know, you know. If you don't, you will.
2: All right. It is the Rad Times gig guide. It's time. We said it would be at 6 and we didn't lie. We're on the money.
3: Hey, we're men of our words.
2: We're men of our words. We do everything that we say we will do.
3: Everything that we say we will do.
2: If we don't say we won't do it,
3: then we'll have to amputate a limb.
2: All right. Anyways, what's happening tonight on Friday, this night, this great night that we call Friday, at Number 8 Distillery, Jamie Lee Torture is playing. That's at 5, so maybe we've missed it. So you could just sprint there now if you want to go. It's free entry, all ages. At Pearl Diver, the New Existentialists are playing with House of 2000 and Shotgun Wedding. You can get tickets from undertheradar.co.nz, and that's at 8 p.m. At Inchbar, Warner Emery is having the Cockroach album release. I hope they're not releasing actual cockroaches.
4: Ah, go away!
2: With Edward Gaines. That's at 7:30 p.m. and that's cool high entry. And finally,
3: sorry,
2: Hunter's got a reel.
3: I was just going to comment on the Monkey Doo reel.
2: If you haven't watched Monkey Doo's reels, they're quite funny. Shout outs. Man, Rowan from Monkey Doo was in one of our reels recently, so we have to support him. 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And that is $15. Not sure if it's ticket or door entry, but maybe just bring $15 and hope. All right. Hunter, what's happening on Saturday?
3: Saturday. The 26th of September.
2: I love Saturday.
3: Cane Fly, Inchbar, 7:30 p.m. A call high entry. Soft Bait, that's who we just spoke to.
2: Wow.
3: At Pearl Diver with Space Bats, Attack and Seek Help. Tickets from undertheradar.co.nz. 8 p.m. Then look over there. Don't actually keep driving if you're driving. Huh? Don't look anywhere but the road. The title of the people playing is Look Over There to explain. That's at the Crown Hotel with Wet Specimen, Diamond Club, and Pass the Hatchet. Those are tough names. Tickets from undertheradar.co.nz. That's 8 p.m. Then we've got Harsh Noise Soft Coffee number 12 at RDC Espresso featuring Noel, A Bud's Life, Ruth Don't, and Stone Feathered Glass. 12 p.m. Choir entry, all ages welcome. Then we've got Music Centenary at Contemporary Edge Concert. Sorry,
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3: Main Common Room. 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
2: That actually sounds cool.
3: Between Us, exhibition opening. 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
2: 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Anyways, what's happening on Sunday, the 27th of September? 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That's at 4:30, and that's call high entry.
3: Mm-hmm.
2: At the Dunedin Folk Club, we're playing songs of the 60s.
3: Are we?
2: Well, maybe not me and you, but the Dunedin Folk Club is. That's at 7:30, and that's at $5. at Hanover Hall, the Dunedin Youth Orchestra is playing Larking About with Dan Walker. Tickets are on humanitex.com, and they're having two shows, one at 11 and one at 6 p.m.
3: Hell yeah.
2: At Hanover Hall at 3 p.m., so I guess in between the Dunedin Youth Orchestra, the Dunedin City Wind Orchestra is playing Animals in the Attic. That's $10.
3: And but it's actually not ages. At the Animal Attic at it's Otago not. Museum.
2: So you'd think it would be. Maybe they've brought in some of the taxidermy.
3: That'd be sick.
2: Like those chickens in the rafters.
3: Yeah, or the big Japanese spider crab.
2: That is cool. I love that.
3: Where are we up to? Tuesday?
2: Yep.
3: Behind the Music Symposium, gig numero one. the Crown Hotel featuring Cuck. Hey, it's me. Hysteria. Mota. And Francisca Griffin and the Bus Shelter Boys. Wow. 7:30 p.m.
2: You are a roll.
3: Free entry.
2: There.
3: We got some. Yeah, I'm going to just leave it there.
2: On Wednesday the 30th, there is a lunchtime concert at Marama Hall, University of Otago. 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And that's at 1 p.m.
3: And then Thursday the 1st of October, DJ the Yemenite, Pearl Diver, 4:30 p.m., free entry. Then we've got Bodwin? Wait.
2: Silent J, maybe?
3: Bodwin? Yeah, I think so. Sorry, I'm not sure how to pronounce that. Bodwin Keenan, Batch in Dunedin. That's Marama Hall, University of Otago. 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
2: Or Ammonia.
3: Is that a typo?
2: I think that is.
3: There's no way.
2: I think it is Amanita, isn't it? Is it?
3: No, it must be Amanita. There's no way someone came in and made the game Ammonia. The game? The name?
2: No, I feel like it is. Am I crazy?
3: Should I try find it on their socials?
2: Amanita. Yeah. I feel like I saw Let's try and iron that out. Let's iron this out. Hunter is...
3: I'm on the case, don't worry. I'm pulling up Amanita's Instagram and seeing if they've advertised it. Yeah, it is Amanita.
2: All right, so let it be known there are some imposters out there going by Ammonia.
3: No,
2: who are claiming
3: not.
2: To play with Cleo's and Freak Accident.
3: It is, in fact, Amanita. So that's the Crown Hotel, 8 p.m., $15. I'll probably go to that. I freaking love Amanita, Cleo's, and Freak Accident.
2: Cleo's
3: They're all great.
2: Won the second heat to dig the gig. Which we were there at.
3: Yeah, they got lucky. They got one up on us.
2: We gave it
3: to them. The sun was in our eyes, in fairness.
2: You know what? I'll give it to them. They were pretty good.
3: Yeah, this sun, they can have it.
2: They dug a hole in the ceiling and it was going right onto Hunter's face.
3: So it was like a little bit cheeky of them, but we'll take the high ground here.
2: Yeah, yeah. And on Friday next week, Actung is playing their Te Waipunamu Tour with Emily Esplin Band and Yuno Juno. You can get tickets from undertheradar.co.nz, and that's at 9 p.m. And at Number 8 Distillery, DJ Mr. Aaron Hawkins is playing at 5 p.m. That's free entry.
3: Yeah, he used to be the mayor.
2: Wow, wait, really?
3: Yeah, Aaron Hawkins. Used to be our mayor, dude.
2: Was he the one that was here the other month?
3: Well, he's here often, because he has a show
2: here. I've talked to him. I forgot that. I didn't know he was a DJ.
3: He helped us decide whether proboscis is about like a worm or a
2: monkey. Oh, yeah, that's
3: right.
2: He's an official consultant, band consultant.
3: Yeah.
2: All right. That sung cute automatically. Funny. Okay, well, that was the Rad Times gig guide. Thanks for listening. What should we play next?
3: Yeah, maybe we play a little bit of Fishing.
2: Fishing?
3: Down there. Fishing with Francisca.
2: Fishing, Francisca. Okay, up next is Francisca by Fishing. Keep it locked. 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
0: 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Wow, what an invention. Isn't it amazing that you can get all the tickets and event details from r1.co.nz/gig guide? Let its flame be forever eternal.

I've seen Francesca in the hallway. I've seen Francesca on the floor. And the house was so quiet. Francesca was diaphanous, made of hopes and walls. And I watched her step back, and I cut my hand on the light by the door. Francesca never cared for me, she was always too busy setting up a camera. So I moved to the back of the room, careful to avoid the frame. Down the bridge divides the creases. Out the window, Francesca's missing a camera.

Francesca put the camera down, looked my way, and left.

0: that Ahikaroa presents a journey that celebrates the artists and stories of the Dunedin Public Art Gallery collection. Building from the just-released book of the same title, the exhibition explores ideas of arrival and departure, ways of occupying and experiencing land in the natural environment, buildings, structures and spaces of shelter and protection, and the sharing of stories through art. Acknowledging mana whenua and the concept of ahika as an expression of the continuous occupation of land through whakapapa, the Ahikaroa offers audiences a rich sense of the unique location and history of this institution, the wide range of artists represented in the collection, and the artistic, cultural and historic context of their works. Te Ahikaroa, on now at the Dunedin Public Art Gallery.
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Nothingness.

0: single.
1: How many people you done seen come out here trying to get these boys a chance to do something? Nobody. So this is what they do all day long. 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

0: bouncy, what?
1: And that's how I came to this life, life.
2: Are you really happy?
1: Why do you keep asking me if I'm happy? Yeah, I'm happy. What do I have to do?
2: A moment ago, you were at peace with yourself. What happened?

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1: Doing favors.
0: Can't hear the gospel, they use a pagan. Picture me, butter tums, Pepsi Cullinan. Stepping out in the project, Jesse Mulligan. Wonder if I'm about it or not. Come test the brother then. Hit you with the cast iron that I sweat the onions in. Rock the spot, dip them off the clock. Clip the ticket, middleman it, skim it off the top.
1: Off the top.
0: I'm too composed to be popping off.
1: Great.
0: My boy Dual Wheel, divvy up the spots.

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5: 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Building from the just-released book of the same title, the exhibition explores ideas of arrival and departure, ways of occupying and experiencing land in the natural environment, buildings, structures and spaces of shelter and protection, and the sharing of stories through art. Acknowledging mana whenua and the concept of ahika as an expression of the continuous occupation of land through whakapapa, Te Ahi Kāroa offers audiences a rich sense of the unique location and history of this institution, the wide range of artists represented in the collection, and the artistic, cultural and historic context of their works. Te Ahi Kāroa, on now at the Dunedin Public Art Gallery.
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9: 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If you know, you know. If you don't, you will.

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Even endings, I plant a new seed. 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Kaputi puti oh, but I drifted astray. Now I walk forward, eyes wide and clear. Still got love, Cody here, Mataku here.

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0: not real, though.
1: Hi, everyone. We're the Mentalist Collective, and you're listening.

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0: But when the heat comes, something takes a hold. 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

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Death's death getting closer, but I'm getting a hold of getting older. Getting over all the overthinking. Giving up on giving up the drinking. Letting go of what I'm holding on to. Letting death take me where he wants to. Spend the day sowing seeds. Spend the cape blowing trees. Writing shit I probably won't release. One and only what I know I need.

say what I wanna say when I wanna say. 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Pay what you wanna pay for it, I'm straight. Long as the rent ain't late, I'll wait. I made it for the sake of making art. Paint a paint upon a pane of glass. For the writer with a blade of grass. Pour my ego in my lady's palm. Used to wanna try to make it large. Till I saw my baby take a bath. Now the goal is just to make him laugh. Now the dream is just to make it last. Trying to paint the days of past. Days I never made it past. Looking for an answer for questions I'm afraid to ask. Take a sip, take a half, and then take a trip straight to Mars. Take the chance, take the mask off, and take away the tainted heart. Praise the Lord from Paisley Park. Let's raise a glass to David Starr. Let's make a toast in the name of Ra to make the most.

can we just get along? 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Or drink water.

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mathematical astro, grapple flow, pterodactyl, very factual crash course, last resort, cast me off at last, we warp to my own world, my own neural.

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I think we got a problem. Every time I turn on the radio, I keep hearing us. But it ain't us. That side need Alexa real quick. 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

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Still back in the game like Jack LaLanne. Think you know the name, don't rack your brain on a fast track to half.

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1: Yeah, 2023, the Radical Bad Attack, Eric Ultimate, Graffiti Girls, We Were Here First, Baby Steps, She Wizard, Haley J, Coco.

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26-year-old woman who learned how to dance until she felt pretty. Feminism wears a throwback jersey, bamboo earrings, and a face beat for the gods. Feminism is the Brat, Missy Elliott, Lil' Kim, and Angie Martinez on the Not Tonight track. Feminism says, as a woman in my arena, you are not my competition. As a woman in my arena, your light doesn't make mine any dimmer. Dear Missy, I did not grow up to be you, but I did grow to be me and be in love with who this woman is. To be a woman playing a man's game and not be apologetic about any of it. If you ask me what representation is important, I will tell you that on days I don't feel pretty, I hear the sweet voice of Missy singing to me. Pop that, jiggle that fat, and don't stop, get it till your clothes get wet. I will tell you that right now there are a million black girls just waiting to see someone who looks like them.

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1: No sugar, no sugar, no cigar, Chantelet on the DPAG Late Breakfast Show on Radio 1. And no my heart in my welcome, everyone, to the DPAG Late Breakfast Show on Radio 1. The playlist, the automation on the playlist is having some, it's having an identity crisis. It's probably a midlife one at this point in the playlist's existence. And is just putting on random tracks. And I can't fix it on short notice. So me and you today, we're going to be sharing the experience of being surprised by what comes next. But I've got a bunch of interviews today that I'm looking forward to. So the show must go on. 11:30, I'm speaking to Piers Fearney, who is an author based in Christchurch, who has written his second novel, a fantasy, first one, cyberpunk sci-fi, second one, a fantasy called The Dreadnoughts, Dreadnoughts, Accountant. Can't even get the name of it right, which is a sort of a bureaucracy novel, a sort of low-level employee dealing with a demonic company they work for through the lens of banal bureaucracy and the normal things that make a lower-tiered worker's life hell. It sounds like a lot of fun. And Piers has a master's in psychology. So I want to talk through how that inspires the writing of such a novel. So that's at 11:30. At 12:30, I'm going to be talking to Naomi Sear, who is one of the young writers here as part of the Young Writers Festival next week. So we'll be talking to her about her work and her sort of the way she came into writing and what it means to her. That'll be at 12:30. And then somewhere in between those two, I've pre-recorded an interview with Johnny Carell, frontman of Razorlight, who are touring New Zealand very shortly next week as part of the 20th anniversary of their self-titled album. Had a little chat with him. That was great. So we're playing that somewhere along the way as well. But to start with, we're going to go in to the tunes. As I've said, can't tell you what the tunes will be. The tunes will be a surprise, an exciting one nonetheless. So I'll see you shortly on the DPAG Late Breakfast Show, as always, on The One.

carnivorous plant society with Francois Hardy on the DPA GLA Breakfast Show on Radio 1, following Follow My Lead by Maz Bukut and Glasgow by Ak Tung. It looks like I get one. It looks like I can be in charge of the first track that plays after a voice break. And then the magic of the computer takes over. But it's fun. I loved the Maz Bukut track, and I liked the Francois Hardy, the track called Francois Hardy that just played. So the computer, you're doing well so far. It's very rare to be able to say that to a computer. I've got Piers on in about 10 minutes, so I'm just going to go straight back into some tracks before we get him on. The first one I'm going to play is Hollow by Vera Allen, and then, who knows, the singularity takes over on the DPAG Late Breakfast Show on Radio 1.

0: customized. Build my own breakfast on the side. 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And you know I gotta upgrade my main with the curly fries.
1: You gotta upgrade my main with the curly fries.

Michael McNeil within the cool, cool of the evening on the DPAG Late Breakfast Show, courtesy of the Ghost in the Machine selector that we've got going on currently. Following Deep State, the Juan McLean, Vancouver Sleep Clinic, and Vera Allen. I really enjoyed that Vancouver Sleep Clinic song. Thank you, Ghost in the Machine. I'm still just waiting on Piers to turn up. It's a Zoom call. They're always like this. It would be quite a funny, elaborate bit, considering the content of Piers' novel, to make me sit in a Zoom lobby waiting for a meeting to start. I think you could sum up modern bureaucracy with many, many things involved with Zoom meetings. Until then, I'm going to take charge of at least one track that the computer will play. I'm going to play some abandoned car parks. And then our ghost in the machine will be back doing its thing on the DPAG Late Breakfast Show on Radio 1.

weekend on the DPAG Late Breakfast Show on Radio 1, following Kaliuchis in my dreams, an abandoned car park with Lagoon. The last two, courtesy of our digital ghost in the machine, a digital ghost that I'm now having to reckon with the fact that it may have better music taste than me. What a pick. The Ella Fitzgerald? Fantastic. I am still waiting here in a Zoom lobby. Piers may be currently suffering from the same digital goblins that I am suffering from. So, you know, we'll keep our ear out. We'll try and get Piers on before the show ends. At 12:30, I will be calling Nomi Set, who's one of our young writers as part of the Young Writers Festival, to chat about her work. That one's a phone interview, so that'll be a little gonzo. Nothing can go right today, apparently, but that is what it is. Seems like when problems begin, problems cascade. But the Ella Fitzgerald has put me in a fantastic mood. I'm going to use my one piece of control now to play a Love Spells track. I'm going to play Crutch. And then the playlist will continue to stunt on my music taste on the DBAG Late Breakfast Show, as always, on the one.

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